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1: 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No, sir. 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

0: ever hear Earthquake call and say, "Hello, Miss Lee, yes, it's me, Earthquake, I come in Tuesday around 10? No, sir. Earthquake does arrive unannounced, and when it come, it shake all sense and sensibility out of we. Remain calm, stay inside, and do the DCH. Drop, cover, hold on. Once the shaking starts, you know it's Earthquake. Make a quick move to a safe place. Don't run to the door, we are in the exit. Stairs might broke up or full of people. Elevator, avoid that, because you might get in and poof, power gone, and you're stuck in that box without ear. Take cover under a strong table or a bed, or crouch against an inside wall or in a corner, and cover your face and your head with your arms. 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
1: You ever hear Earthquake call and say, "Hello, Miss Lee, yes, it's me, Earthquake, I come in Tuesday around 10? No, sir. 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

0: ever hear Earthquake call and say, "Hello, Miss Lee, yes, it's me, Earthquake, I come in Tuesday around 10? No, sir. Earthquake does arrive unannounced, and when it come, it shake all sense and sensibility out of we. Remain calm, stay inside, and do the DCH. Drop, hover, hold on. Once the shaking starts, you know it's Earthquake. Make a quick move to a safe place. Don't run to the door, we are in the exit. Stairs might broke up or full of people. Elevator, avoid that, because you might get in and poof, power gone, and you're stuck in that box without air. Take cover under a strong table or a bed, or crouch against an inside wall or in a corner, and cover your face and your head with your arms. 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Last thing, nobody run outside and ask, "You feel it, you feel it?" Remain calm, stay indoors until all the shaking stop, and do the DCH, drop, cover, hold on.
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0: never hear Earthquake call and say, "Hello, Miss Lee, yes, it's me, Earthquake, I come in Tuesday around 10. No, sir. Earthquake does arrive unannounced, and when it come, it shake all sense and sensibility out of we. Remain calm, stay inside, and do the DCH. Drop, hover, hold on. Once the shaking starts, you know it's Earthquake. 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Remain calm, stay indoors until all the shaking stop, and do the DCH, drop, cover, hold on.
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1: You ever hear Earthquake call and say, "Hello, Miss Lee, yes, it's me, Earthquake, I come in Tuesday around 10? No, sir. Earthquake does arrive unannounced, and when it come, it shake all sense and sensibility out of we. Remain calm, stay inside, and do the DCH. Drop, hover, hold on. 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

0: You ever hear Earthquake call and say, "Hello, Miss Lee, yes, it's me, Earthquake, I come in Tuesday around 10? No, sir. Earthquake does arrive unannounced, and when it come, it shake all sense and sensibility out of we. Remain calm, stay inside, and do the DCH. Drop, cover, hold on. Once the shaking starts, you know it's Earthquake. Make a quick move to a safe place. Don't run to the door, we are in the exit. Stairs might broke up or full of people. Elevator, avoid that, because you might get in and poof, power gone, and you're stuck in that box without air. Take cover under a strong table or a bed, or crouch against an inside wall or in a corner, and cover your face and your head with your arms. Remember, DCH, drop, cover, hold on. Glass windows and doors, outside walls and doors in an earthquake, bad news. 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Remain calm, stay indoors until all the shaking stop, and do the DCH, drop, cover, hold on.
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1: You ever hear Earthquake call and say, "Hello, Miss Lee, yes, it's me, Earthquake, I come in Tuesday around 10? No, sir. Earthquake does arrive unannounced, and when it come, it shake all sense and sensibility out of we. Remain calm, stay inside, and do the DCH. 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

0: ever hear Earthquake call and say, "Hello, Miss Lee, yes, it's me, Earthquake, I come in Tuesday around 10. No, sir. Earthquake does arrive unannounced, and when it come, it shake all sense and sensibility out of we. Remain calm, stay inside, and do the DCH. Drop, hover, hold on. Once the shaking starts, you know it's Earthquake. Make a quick move to a safe place. Don't run to the door, we are in the exit. Stairs might broke up or full of people. Elevator, avoid that, because you might get in and poof, power gone, and you're stuck in that box without air. Take cover under a strong table or a bed, or crouch against an inside wall or in a corner, and cover your face and your head with your arms. 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Glass windows and doors, outside walls and doors, in an earthquake, bad news. 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Last thing, nobody run outside and ask, "You feel it, you feel it?" 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
1: You ever hear Earthquake call and say, "Hello, Miss Lee, yes, it's me, Earthquake, I come in Tuesday around 10? No, sir. Earthquake does arrive unannounced, and when it come, it shake all sense and sensibility out of we. Remain calm, stay inside, and do the DCH. Drop, hover, hold on. 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Make a quick move to a safe place. Don't run to the door, we are in the exit. Stairs might broke up or full of people. Elevator, avoid that, because you might get in and poof, power gone, and you're stuck in that box without air. Take cover under a strong table or a bed, or crouch against an inside wall or in a corner, and cover your face and your head with your arms. 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Remain calm, stay indoors until all the shaking stop, and do the DCH, drop, cover, hold on.
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0: blurted from the time of stepping this dance. 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
1: You ever hear Earthquake call and say, "Hello, Miss Lee, yes, it's me, Earthquake, I come in Tuesday around 10? No, sir. Earthquake does arrive unannounced, and when it come, it shake all sense and sensibility out of we. Remain calm, stay inside, and do the DCH. Drop, hover, hold on. 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

0: Hey yo, I'm not even gonna lie. 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

0: never hear Earthquake call and say, "Hello, Miss Lee, yes, it's me, Earthquake, I come in Tuesday around 10. No, sir. Earthquake does arrive unannounced, and when it come, it shake all sense and sensibility out of we. Remain calm, stay inside, and do the DCH. Drop, hover, hold on. Once the shaking starts, you know it's Earthquake. Make a quick move to a safe place. Don't run to the door, we are in the exit. Stairs might broke up or full of people. Elevator, avoid that, because you might get in and poof, power gone, and you're stuck in that box without air. Take cover under a strong table or a bed, or crouch against an inside wall or in a corner, and cover your face and your head with your arms. 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Remain calm, stay indoors until all the shaking stop, and do the DCH, drop, cover, hold on.
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0: ever hear Earthquake call and say, "Hello, Miss Lee, yes, it's me, Earthquake, I come in Tuesday around 10. No, sir. Earthquake does arrive unannounced, and when it come, it shake all sense and sensibility out of we. Remain calm, stay inside, and do the DCH. Drop, hover, hold on. Once the shaking starts, you know it's Earthquake. Make a quick move to a safe place. Don't run to the door, we are in the exit. Stairs might broke up or full of people. Elevator, avoid that, because you might get in and poof, power gone, and you're stuck in that box without air. Take cover under a strong table or a bed, or crouch against an inside wall or in a corner, and cover your face and your head with your arms. Remember, DCH, drop, cover, hold on. Glass windows and doors, outside walls and doors in an earthquake, bad news. 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Most injuries during earthquakes happen when something drop and hit people entering or exiting a building. Last thing, don't want to run outside and ask, "You feel it, you feel it?" Remain calm, stay indoors until all the shaking stop, and do the DCH, drop, cover, hold on.
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1: You ever hear Earthquake call and say, "Hello, Miss Lee, yes, it's me, Earthquake, I come in Tuesday around 10? No, sir. Earthquake does arrive unannounced, and when it come, it shake all sense and sensibility out of we. Remain calm, stay inside, and do the DCH. Drop, hover, hold on. 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Elevator, avoid that, because you might get in and poof, power gone, and you're stuck in that box without air. 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
1: You ever hear Earthquake call and say, "Hello, Miss Lee, yes, it's me, Earthquake, I come in Tuesday around 10? No, sir. Earthquake does arrive unannounced, and when it come, it shake all sense and sensibility out of we. Remain calm, stay inside, and do the DCH. Drop, cover, hold on. 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Elevator, avoid that, because you might get in and poof, power gone, and you're stuck in that box without air. 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

0: ever hear Earthquake call and say, "Hello, Miss Lee, yes, it's me, Earthquake, I come in Tuesday around 10? No, sir. Earthquake does arrive unannounced, and when it come, it shake all sense and sensibility out of we. Remain calm, stay inside, and do the DCH. Drop, hover, hold on. Once the shaking starts, you know it's Earthquake. Make a quick move to a safe place. Don't run to the door, we are in the exit. Stairs might broke up or full of people. Elevator, avoid that, because you might get in and poof, power gone, and you're stuck in that box without air. Take cover under a strong table or a bed, or crouch against an inside wall or in a corner, and cover your face and your head with your arms. Remember, DCH, drop, cover, hold on. 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Last thing, nobody run outside and ask, "You feel it, you feel it?" Remain calm, stay indoors until all the shaking stop, and do the DCH, drop, cover, hold on.
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1: You ever hear Earthquake call and say, "Hello, Miss Lee, yes, it's me, Earthquake, I come in Tuesday around 10? No, sir. Earthquake does arrive unannounced, and when it come, it shake all sense and sensibility out of we. Remain calm, stay inside, and do the DCH. Drop, cover, hold on. 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

0: ever hear Earthquake call and say, "Hello, Miss Lee, yes, it's me, Earthquake, I come in Tuesday around 10? No, sir. Earthquake does arrive unannounced, and when it come, it shake all sense and sensibility out of we. Remain calm, stay inside, and do the DCH. Drop, cover, hold on. Once the shaking starts, you know it's Earthquake. Make a quick move to a safe place. Don't run to the door, we are in the exit. Stairs might broke up or full of people. Elevator, avoid that, because you might get in and poof, power gone, and you're stuck in that box without air. Take cover under a strong table or a bed, or crouch against an inside wall or in a corner, and cover your face and your head with your arms. 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Remain calm, stay indoors until all the shaking stop, and do the DCH, drop, cover, hold on.
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0: ever hear Earthquake call and say, "Hello, Miss Lee, yes, it's me, Earthquake, I come in Tuesday around 10? No, sir. Earthquake does arrive unannounced, and when it come, it shake all sense and sensibility out of we. Remain calm, stay inside, and do the DCH. Drop, cover, hold on. Once the shaking starts, you know it's Earthquake. Make a quick move to a safe place. Don't run to the door, we are in the exit. Stairs might broke up or full of people. Elevator, avoid that, because you might get in and poof, power gone, and you're stuck in that box without ear. Take cover under a strong table or a bed, or crouch against an inside wall or in a corner, and cover your face and your head with your arms. Remember, DCH, drop, cover, hold on. Glass windows and doors, outside walls and doors in an earthquake, bad news. 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Most injuries during earthquakes happen when something drop and hit people entering or exiting a building. Last thing, nobody run outside and ask, "You feel it, you feel it?" Remain calm, stay indoors until all the shaking stop, and do the DCH, drop, cover, hold on.
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We have not had a president over the last 7-8 years who has heard your cries. We haven't had a president who's been focused on your issues.

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1: You ever hear Earthquake call and say, "Hello, Miss Lee, yes, it's me, Earthquake, I come in Tuesday around 10? No, sir. Earthquake does arrive unannounced, and when it come, it shake all sense and sensibility out of we. Remain calm, stay inside, and do the DCH. Drop, hover, hold on. Once the shaking starts, you know it's Earthquake. Make a quick move to a safe place. Don't run to the door, we are in the exit. Stairs might broke up or full of people. Elevator, avoid that, because you might get in and poof, power gone, and you're stuck in that box without air. 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Remain calm, stay indoors until all the shaking stop, and do the DCH, drop, cover, hold on.
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1: You ever hear Earthquake call and say, "Hello, Miss Lee, yes, it's me, Earthquake, I come in Tuesday around 10? No, sir. Earthquake does arrive unannounced, and when it come, it shake all sense and sensibility out of we. Remain calm, stay inside, and do the DCH. Drop, hover, hold on. Once the shaking starts, you know it's Earthquake. 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Stairs might broke up or full of people. Elevator, avoid that, because you might get in and poof, power gone, and you're stuck in that box without air. 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Remain calm, stay indoors until all the shaking stop, and do the DCH, drop, cover, hold on.
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0: ever hear Earthquake call and say, "Hello, Miss Lee, yes, it's me, Earthquake, I come in Tuesday around 10? No, sir. Earthquake does arrive unannounced, and when it come, it shake all sense and sensibility out of we. Remain calm, stay inside, and do the DCH. Drop, hover, hold on. Once the shaking starts, you know it's Earthquake. Make a quick move to a safe place. Don't run to the door, we are in the exit. Stairs might broke up or full of people. Elevator, avoid that, because you might get in and poof, power gone, and you're stuck in that box without air. Take cover under a strong table or a bed, or crouch against an inside wall or in a corner, and cover your face and your head with your arms. Remember, DCH, drop, cover, hold on. Glass windows and doors, outside walls and doors, in an earthquake, bad news. 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Last thing, nobody run outside and ask, "You feel it, you feel it?" Remain calm, stay indoors until all the shaking stop, and do the DCH, drop, cover, hold on.
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1: You ever hear Earthquake call and say, "Hello, Miss Lee, yes, it's me, Earthquake, I come in Tuesday around 10? No, sir. Earthquake does arrive unannounced, and when it come, it shake all sense and sensibility out of we. Remain calm, stay inside, and do the DCH. Drop, hover, hold on. 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Stairs might broke up or full of people. Elevator, avoid that, because you might get in and poof, power gone, and you're stuck in that box without air. 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

0: ever hear Earthquake call and say, "Hello, Miss Lee, yes, it's me, Earthquake, I come in Tuesday around 10. No, sir. Earthquake does arrive unannounced, and when it come, it shake all sense and sensibility out of we. Remain calm, stay inside, and do the DCH. Drop, hover, hold on. Once the shaking starts, you know it's Earthquake. Make a quick move to a safe place. Don't run to the door, we are in the exit. Stairs might broke up or full of people. Elevator, avoid that, because you might get in and poof, power gone, and you're stuck in that box without air. Take cover under a strong table or a bed, or crouch against an inside wall or in a corner, and cover your face and your head with your arms. 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Remain calm, stay indoors until all the shaking stop, and do the DCH, drop, cover, hold on.
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0: ever hear Earthquake call and say, "Hello, Miss Lee, yes, it's me, Earthquake, I come in Tuesday around 10? No, sir. Earthquake does arrive unannounced, and when it come, it shake all sense and sensibility out of we. Remain calm, stay inside, and do the DCH. Drop, cover, hold on. Once the shaking starts, you know it's Earthquake. Make a quick move to a safe place. Don't run to the door, we are in the exit. Stairs might broke up or full of people. Elevator, avoid that, because you might get in and poof, power gone, and you're stuck in that box without air. Take cover under a strong table or a bed, or crouch against an inside wall or in a corner, and cover your face and your head with your arms. Remember, DCH, drop, cover, hold on. Glass windows and doors, outside walls and doors, in an earthquake, bad news. 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Last thing, nobody run outside and ask, "You feel it, you feel it?" Remain calm, stay indoors until all the shaking stop, and do the DCH, drop, cover, hold on.
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0: ever hear Earthquake call and say, "Hello, Miss Lee, yes, it's me, Earthquake, I come in Tuesday around 10? No, sir. Earthquake does arrive unannounced, and when it come, it shake all sense and sensibility out of we. Remain calm, stay inside, and do the DCH. Drop, hover, hold on. Once the shaking starts, you know it's Earthquake. Make a quick move to a safe place. Don't run to the door, we are in the exit. Stairs might broke up or full of people. Elevator, avoid that, because you might get in and poof, power gone, and you're stuck in that box without ear. Take cover under a strong table or a bed, or crouch against an inside wall or in a corner, and cover your face and your head with your arms. Remember, DCH, drop, cover, hold on. Glass windows and doors, outside walls and doors, in an earthquake, bad news. 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Last thing, don't want to run outside and ask, "You feel it, you feel it?" Remain calm, stay indoors until all the shaking stop, and do the DCH, drop, cover, hold on.
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1: You ever hear Earthquake call and say, "Hello, Miss Lee, yes, it's me, Earthquake, I come in Tuesday around 10? No, sir. Earthquake does arrive unannounced, and when it come, it shake all sense and sensibility out of we. Remain calm, stay inside, and do the DCH. Drop, cover, hold on. 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Elevator, avoid that, because you might get in and poof, power gone, and you're stuck in that box without air. 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

0: You ever hear Earthquake call and say, "Hello, Miss Lee, yes, it's me, Earthquake, I come in Tuesday around 10? No, sir. Earthquake does arrive unannounced, and when it come, it shake all sense and sensibility out of we. Remain calm, stay inside, and do the DCH. Drop, hover, hold on. Once the shaking starts, you know it's Earthquake. Make a quick move to a safe place. Don't run to the door, we are in the exit. Stairs might broke up or full of people. Elevator, avoid that, because you might get in and poof, power gone, and you're stuck in that box without air. Take cover under a strong table or a bed, or crouch against an inside wall or in a corner, and cover your face and your head with your arms. Remember, DCH, drop, cover, hold on. 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Remain calm, stay indoors until all the shaking stop, and do the DCH, drop, cover, hold on.
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3: Hey yo, huh. yeah, well, yeah. Well, prepare, huh. Yeah, yeah, yeah, yeah, yeah, yeah, yeah, yeah, yeah, yeah, yeah, yeah, yeah, yeah, yeah, yeah, yeah, yeah, yeah, yeah, yeah, yeah, yeah, yeah, yeah, yeah, yeah, yeah, yeah, yeah, yeah, yeah, yeah, yeah, yeah, yeah, yeah, yeah, yeah, yeah, yeah, yeah, yeah, yeah, yeah, yeah, yeah, yeah, yeah, yeah, yeah, yeah, yeah, yeah, yeah, yeah, yeah, yeah, yeah, yeah, yeah, yeah, yeah, yeah, yeah, yeah, yeah, yeah, yeah, yeah, yeah, yeah, yeah, yeah, yeah, yeah, yeah, yeah, yeah, yeah, yeah, yeah, yeah, yeah, yeah, yeah, yeah, yeah, yeah, yeah, yeah, yeah, y

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1: You ever hear Earthquake call and say, "Hello, Miss Lee, yes, it's me, Earthquake, I come in Tuesday around 10? No, sir. 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

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Be on the ball.

0: ever hear Earthquake call and say, "Hello, Miss Lee, yes, it's me, Earthquake, I come in Tuesday around 10. No, sir. Earthquake does arrive unannounced, and when it come, it shake all sense and sensibility out of we. Remain calm, stay inside, and do the DCH. Drop, hover, hold on. Once the shaking starts, you know it's Earthquake. Make a quick move to a safe place. Don't run to the door, we are in the exit. Stairs might broke up or full of people. Elevator, avoid that, because you might get in and poof, power gone, and you're stuck in that box without air. Take cover under a strong table or a bed, or crouch against an inside wall or in a corner, and cover your face and your head with your arms. Remember, DCH, drop, cover, hold on. Glass windows and doors, outside walls and doors in an earthquake, bad news. 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Remain calm, stay indoors until all the shaking stop, and do the DCH, drop, cover, hold on.
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0: ever hear Earthquake call and say, "Hello, Miss Lee, yes, it's me, Earthquake, I come in Tuesday around 10? No, sir. Earthquake does arrive unannounced, and when it come, it shake all sense and sensibility out of we. Remain calm, stay inside, and do the DCH. Drop, hover, hold on. Once the shaking starts, you know it's Earthquake. Make a quick move to a safe place. Don't run to the door, we are in the exit. Stairs might broke up or full of people. Elevator, avoid that, because you might get in and poof, power gone, and you're stuck in that box without air. 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Remember, DCH, drop, cover, hold on. 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Last thing, don't want to run outside and ask, "You feel it, you feel it?" Remain calm, stay indoors until all the shaking stop, and do the DCH, drop, cover, hold on.
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4: Canadian officials to visit St. Kitts and Nevis for Visa biometric data collection.
5: Fifth annual St. Kitts and Nevis Heritage Day highlights Federation in the UK.
6: Prime Minister Drew addresses Federation in statement on his health situation.
7: Chief Magistrate refuses pause request in Mohammed's extradition case.
8: Trinidad and Tobago Minister holds high-level talks in Venezuela to strengthen bilateral relations.
9: Internationally, conflict in Yemen. Houthis battle government forces in Taiz.
3: Now, the details.
10: Canadian officials are scheduled to visit St. Kitts and Nevis on September 17th and 18th, 2026 to collect biometric data from applicants for Canadian visas, study permits, work permits, and residence permits. The two-day initiative will allow eligible applicants to submit their fingerprints and photographs locally at the St. Kitts Marriott Beach Resort. The collection exercise will take place from 9 a.m. to 4 p.m. on both days. Applicants will not need to travel overseas to provide their biometrics during the special exercise.
11: Canadian immigration biometrics consists of fingerprints and photograph. Applicants for visitor visas, student permits, or work permits generally need to provide this information unless they qualify for an exemption. The opportunity is available to nationals of St. Kitts and Nevis planning to travel to Canada. Applicants who have submitted an online or paper application for a Canadian visa or permit and received an official biometric instruction letter,
12: citizens of other countries living in St. Kitts and Nevis who require a Canadian visa and have received the required instruction letter.
13: Applicants who need to provide biometrics receive a biometric instruction letter confirming that requirement.
14: The letter is issued as part of the application process after the applicable biometric fees have been paid.
15: Applicants must secure a pre-booked appointment before attending the collection exercise.
16: To request an appointment, they should email Canadian officials at bdgtn-visa@international.gc.ca and include their visa application file number.
17: Walk-ins will not be accepted.
18: Canadian Immigration Guidance also advises applicants to book a biometric appointment as soon as they receive their biometric instruction letter to avoid processing delays.
19: Each applicant must bring a valid passport and the official biometric instruction letter.
20: Officials will not collect biometrics or process applications from individuals who do not have the required instruction letter.
21: Applicants should therefore ensure that both documents are available before attending their appointments.
22: The temporary collection exercise provides a local option for Canadian visa applicants in St. Kitts and Nevis who would otherwise need to complete the biometric stage at an official collection site.
23: Applicants intending to use
22: the September 17th and 18th exercise should begin or complete their Canadian application process early, monitor their application for the biometric instruction letter, and promptly contact Canadian officials to request an appointment.
0: The 5th annual St. Kitts and Nevis Heritage Day was held on August 23, 2026 in the UK, achieving widespread recognition after being featured on ITV Central News. Organized by the Association of St. Kitts and Nevis Descendants, the milestone 5th anniversary festival took over the Birmingham Moseley Rugby Club in Birmingham, England. Heritage Day organizer Edlin Zakers, in an interview with ITV, spoke of the cultural connection felt with the Federation.
1: It's actually made us who we are as a people, as a community. When you go back to the islands, it just feels like you're stepping back into a world you've always known, even when you've never been there before.
0: The 8-hour cultural celebration drew a record crowd of more than 1,500 attendees. Families travelled from UK cities like London, Manchester, Leeds and Nottingham to attend. Chelsea Lewis, UK sales and marketing consultant, St. Kitts Tourism Authority, spoke of the impact of the event on descendants living in the UK.
2: This is particularly of interest to second, third and fourth generations living here in the UK, so that they might not, you know, be as familiar with the destination as their parents and grandparents. And it's all about coming home.
0: Major musical personalities travelled directly from the Caribbean Federation to perform. The lineup featured the Ultrasonics band from Nevis, singing sensation Du Jour, and reggae artist Virgil Hodge, with Sweet Sister Sensia hosting the main stage. The festival highlighted traditional Caribbean food. It featured street food from St. Kitts-born chef Esme Stewart and plant-based dishes from Sam's Vegan Delights. The event served as a major platform for celebrating the enduring legacy and traditions of the Windrush generation outside of the Island Federation.
23: Following the circulation of reports that Prime Minister of St. Kitts and Nevis, the Honorable Dr. Terence Drew, was stabilized and flown to Miami, Florida, after hospitalization at the Joseph and France General Hospital in St. Kitts and a CHUM in Martinique for further evaluation, after reportedly suffering a stroke, he addressed the nation. In an address on September 3, 2026 at 4 p.m., Dr. Drew summarized his situation and expressed gratitude to the people of the Federation and around the region for their well wishes.
24: Fellow citizens and residents of St. Kitts and Nevis, friends and well-wishers across the region and around the world, good afternoon. God is good, and we continue to give him thanks and praise. I speak to you this afternoon from South Florida in the United States of America. My wife and I traveled here on the advice of medical specialists in St. Kitts and Nevis, as well as specialists in Martinique, so that further investigations could be conducted. At this stage, there is nothing alarming to report, but the doctors are continuing their investigations, and I believe it is important that they are allowed to be thorough. Last Sunday, I began experiencing persistent nausea, which progressively developed into episodes of vomiting. I also noticed a distinct pain on the left side of my neck, accompanied by a mild headache and dizziness. As the day progressed, I began feeling unsteady on my feet and had difficulty with my balance and walking. I understood that these were symptoms that should not be ignored. I therefore consulted with Dr. Jeffrey Liebert, Dr. Erin Bias, Dr. Dwayne Hendrickson, and Dr. Laguna, our resident neurologist, who advised me and ultimately directed me to the Gen-en-France General Hospital, where our capable medical team immediately evaluated me and conducted a series of scans and other investigations to determine what was taking place. My dear citizens, residents, and well-wishers, I want to sincerely thank you for your prayers, your messages, your expressions of love and support, and your wishes for my speedy and complete recovery. I must also thank you for the many pieces of medical advice I have received. I cannot promise that I will follow every prescription, but I can certainly appreciate the love and good intentions behind them. As a medical doctor, I know when it is time to practice medicine and when it is time to simply be the patient. After the weekend I just had, I knew the best thing I could do was step back, follow my doctor's orders, and take the rest my body required. Though I certainly miss my regular gym regimen, I am content for now taking it easy. In fact, following my doctor's advice, I went for a gentle walk earlier this morning, and it felt great getting moving once again. This experience has been a wake-up call for me, and I hope it can also serve as a reminder to each of you that health matters. We must listen when our bodies speak to us. Please take your health seriously. Get your regular checkups, take the time to rest, and never ignore the warning signs when something does not feel right. I want to express my deepest gratitude to the excellent doctors, caring nurses, and other members of the medical team at the JNF General Hospital for their swift response, care, and professionalism, as well as to the medical professionals who are presently caring for me. I also thank the medical professionals in Martinique, particularly Professor Dabor Rissier, French Embassy, French Ambassador, the U.S. Embassy, the U.S. Chargé d'Affaires, for their quick intervention, as well as the Consulate of the Commonwealth of Dominica in Martinique. I remain in good spirits, getting fully active, fully conscious, and in stable condition as these evaluations continue. I will further update you on my condition on the completion of my medical evaluations, but I am recovering well. Thank you once again for the tremendous outpouring of love, concern, and prayers. My family and I are deeply grateful. May God continue to bless each and every one of you, and may He continue to bless our beloved Federation of St. Kitts and Nevis. Thank you very much.
4: Prime Minister Drew is expected to undergo a comprehensive medical assessment at Baptist Hospital in Miami. He is not expected to suffer lasting effects.
5: In regional news, Chief Magistrate refuses pause request in Mohammed's extradition case, News Source Guyana reports.
6: The extradition committed proceedings against opposition leader and businessman Azreddin Mohammed and his father Nazar Mohammed restarted in the Georgia Magistrates Court after more than 5 months, punctuated by a series of legal battles in the High Court right up to the Caribbean Court of Justice, but not without another attempt by the defense to pause the proceedings pending clarity from the Court of Appeal on its latest orders. But that attempt failed, with the Chief Magistrate Judy Latchman today stating that the matter must proceed. The magistrate said the court has to abide by the Court of Appeal's decision and the matter must proceed. Last week, the Court of Appeal ordered the Georgia Magistrates Court to proceed with the extradition proceedings against the Mohammeds, who have been indicted by the U.S. However, the appellate court instructed the magistrates' court not to proceed with its final ruling until the hearing and determination of an appeal challenging the constitutionality of the Fugitive Offenders Act. But when the case was called today in the magistrates' court, the counsel for the Mohammeds, senior counsel Royce Ilford, and attorney at law Sion Dorjon, informed the court that they will be writing the appellate court for clarity on the order issued. But the prosecution said the orders of the court were clear, a position they maintained outside the court.
7: The Court of Appeal already ruled that the case should continue and that only the final decision of the magistrate should await the determination of the Court of Appeal. And that Court of Appeal decision was, the CCJ agreed with that resolution of the Court of Appeal.
6: Special Prosecutor Terence Williams. But while noting that the order has caused the defense team some confusion, Attorney Durjon explained to the court that they intend to write the appellate court for directions and clarity on the order, adding that the provisions on the challenge touch and concern much of the rights, duties, and obligations of all parties in the case. Added to that, he said the order issued by the Court of Appeal requires the Magistrates Court to facilitate case management to establish the duties and obligations of the parties on either side. He explained that in the absence of case management, there can be difficulties when witnesses are cross-examined on matters that touch and concern the constitutional issues that remain unresolved in the Court of Appeal. Noting that the case is highly integrated and intertwined, Senior Counsel Royce Dilford told the Chief Magistrate that it is now up to her to decide how to proceed with the committal proceedings. But Special Prosecutors Terence Williams and Herbert McKenzie, in registering their objection, questioned whether the defense was re-arguing their application for a stay, which was rejected at both the Court of Appeal and the CCJ. McKenzie said the committal proceedings must be allowed to continue, reminding the Chief Magistrate that the appellate court instructed that the case be proceeded with, and only her ruling must be stayed, pending the hearing and determination of the appeal. After hearing all those arguments, the Chief Magistrate ruled that she must abide by the ruling of the Court of Appeal, and as such, the case will proceed. The Mohammeds in their appeal are arguing that parts of Section 8.3a and b of the Fugitive Offenders Act are in violation of Article 122a of the Constitution, on the grounds that they empowered the minister to order the extradition of a person without due process through the magistrate's court, and therefore impose executive control over a judicial process. According to the Mohammeds and their attorneys, the sections violate the separation of powers doctrine. The Court of Appeal will hear arguments in that appeal on the 13th of October before making a ruling, even as the case is continuing in the magistrate's court.
3: Trinidad and Tobago minister holds high-level talks in Venezuela to strengthen bilateral relations. Triple D Live Online has that story.
8: Trinidad and Tobago is using cultural diplomacy to further strengthen relations with neighboring Venezuela as high-level engagements continue in Caracas. Minister of Foreign and CARICOM Affairs Sean Sobers met with and presented official diplomatic gifts to Venezuela's Minister of People's Power for Foreign Affairs and Foreign Trade, Felix Plasencia, during the ongoing discussions between the two countries. The Trinidad and Tobago delegation, which includes Permanent Secretary Randall Karim, selected gifts that showcase elements of the country's national identity and cultural heritage. Among the items presented was a painting featuring the Magnificent Seven, the historic collection of landmark buildings located around the Queen's Park Savannah in Port of Spain. The artwork serves as a representation of Trinidad and Tobago's architectural heritage and the country's distinctive cultural landscape. The delegation also presented locally produced artisan chocolates, highlighting Trinidad and Tobago's reputation for high-quality cocoa and its growing value as part of the country's agricultural and cultural identity. The diplomatic exchange goes beyond the presentation of gifts, reflecting an effort to build stronger people-to-people and cultural connections between the two neighboring countries. The engagements in Caracas form part of continued diplomatic discussions between Trinidad and Tobago and Venezuela, with both sides seeking to maintain dialogue and deepen bilateral relations. Through the presentation of items rooted in Trinidad and Tobago's heritage, the delegation also used the opportunity to promote the country's architecture, creative industries, and cocoa products on the international stage. Faye Chariot, TTT News.
9: We now bring you these international reports.
10: Intense battles are underway in Yemen between the Ansarullah Houthis and the internationally recognized government. They're fighting for control of an area on the Red Sea. The conflict began early on Thursday when the Houthis reportedly launched attacks in Taiz in the southwest. Government forces say the group targeted a number of districts with 14 ballistic missiles. They say 18 Houthi fighters were killed and others wounded or captured. Well, as we mentioned, the fighting's in several areas along the border between the southern provinces of Taiz and Hodeidah. The Houthis are trying to seize territory from government forces. They've also targeted Mocha on the Red Sea coast. The port city has come under attack several times in recent months. Sources have told Al Jazeera The Houthis want to block the Taiz-Mocha road, potentially cutting off the city from the coast. Yusuf Mowry joining us from Yemen's capital, Sana'a. Yusuf, what's the situation like right now? Is the fighting still continuing?
11: The fighting is still continuing in the western coast. The Ansar Allah Houthis are making a push to try to gain more territories near the city of Al-Mukha. There's clashes taking place in southern Hudaydah. We have some reports that the Yemeni group has managed to take over a strategic mountain in the district of Hais, which sits right on the southern border between Taiz and Hudaydah. And this is a very strategic location because with each new territory that the Yemeni group gains, it paves the way for more military operations and more military advancement to take over and to capture the city and the Red Sea port of Al-Mukha, which many experts believe is the primary goal of this latest military campaign by the Ansar Allah Houthi movement. We also have reports that government forces have expanded their military operations beyond the Western Front. A number of attacks staged by the Yemeni armed forces targeted Ansar Allah Houthi positions in the governorate of Al-Jouf, which is in the southeastern part of the Yemeni capital, east of the Yemeni capital. And what this is an indication of is that the war is expanding not just in the south of the country, but also beyond the western coast battle, beyond the battles that are taking place in the western parts of Taiz, and beyond the clashes that are currently taking place and escalating in southern Hudaydah. This could be a conflict, a civil war that stretches north and south of the country. And we also, with the reports that we're getting right now, it's also expanding to the western part of the country as well.
10: Search crews in Nepal have found two workers alive in a tunnel at a hydropower plant. The rescue comes 9 days after devastating floods in the Himalayas. The two men are among hundreds of workers missing since the partial collapse of a glacier sent a torrent of ice and debris down a river. This was the moment one of the men was pulled out from the tunnel network. A medical team has been checking them at the site. Search missions are underway at several hydropower sites. Rescuers are focusing their efforts on tunnels along the Trishuli River, including at the Chilimi plant. They're searching three sites, including Trishuli 3A, where those two workers were found alive. Jessica Washington, you're joining us from Kathmandu, and you were one of the first reporters to get to that area where those tunnels are and where those two people have just been pulled out alive. And you saw the difficult terrain these rescue teams are working in. What more are you learning about those people who were pulled out alive, as well as their conditions?
12: That's right. We saw the massive destruction that the floods had caused in the Rasuwa district, the hardest hit area after these floods. And as we were at the site of the tunnels, we saw crews working tirelessly to try to open them up because there were so many boulders blocking the entrance. Now, what we've heard about the two men who have come out of those tunnels, it's a 30-year-old man and a 45-year-old man. And they were treated initially by army doctors. And the 30-year-old man told those doctors some information about the conditions in the tunnel. Now, he said at the time that the flood struck, he was working in the control room. Now, when he realized what was happening, he tried to alert his colleagues and told them to run. Now, as he was busy warning others, he says that it delayed him from leaving the tunnel and he himself became trapped. He also said that he could hear the voices of several people as he was trapped in that tunnel, and that effort continues to try to get the people who are trapped in that tunnel out. Authorities estimate that more than 30 people are trapped in that tunnel at the Trishuli 3A hydropower plant. But of course, we put this in the broader context. There are other tunnels as well, and those rescue efforts continue at the 3A site and also at those other tunnels.
10: There must be a renewed sense of hope, Jessica, that more people will be found alive.
12: Well, that's right. Now that these two men have emerged, this news has certainly been met very positively here in Nepal. This has been a very difficult period for this country, so much grief and fear and trauma. But it is, of course, we have to put this into the context that these missions continue, not only at the Trishuli 3A site, but at other sites as well. And when we were on the ground at those sites, at the 3A hydropower plant, we saw the difficult conditions that crews were working with. There were boulders the size of medium-sized cars that were blocking these tunnels. In fact, in the initial days after the floods, the difficulty was, in fact, locating where these tunnels had been, because there was just so much debris, so much mud, and so many boulders. So these remain difficult conditions. We saw how crews were grappling with those conditions. They were using heavy machinery, and they were using that machinery very cautiously. Of course, they don't want to cause any further damage. They were also engaging in controlled blasts. So this is very much an ongoing process. Earlier, I did speak briefly with one of the colonels involved in the rescue mission at the 3A site, and he did say that he is optimistic that more survivors would be coming out soon.
13: And what is the status regarding the many, many people that still remain missing?
12: Well, more than 5,000 people are missing, and the number could be even higher than that. And that, of course, has created great uncertainty and grief in the community. I'll just give our audience a look at where I am. I'm at a hospital in Kathmandu, and you can see all these posters with people's faces and also writing with their names and other information. And there are posters in various languages, in Nepali, in Chinese, in English as well, because people are so desperate for information. They don't know where their loved ones are. And some of these posters actually detail the last known location of these individuals. What we've read on these posters and also what we've seen on the ground, people are particularly concerned about those who had been in the Rasua area, where my team had been earlier this week, because we saw that devastation. That district is the closest to the border with China and experienced the full force of this disaster. Entire villages completely wiped out. When you look at it from above, there's nothing left but sand and mud, and that's where people lived. It's where they work, and these border economies were bustling towns, and now they have been completely destroyed, and people have that fear that their loved ones' bodies will never be found because there's so much mud and debris still everywhere. But they're hoping that if they put up posters, that someone somewhere might have information about their missing relatives.
13: Two senior officials from Britain's right-wing Reform UK have resigned pending an investigation into new accusations the party broke donation rules. The allegations come at a difficult time for Reform, which is currently holding its annual conference in Birmingham. Undercover footage shot by the investigative group Verbatim and broadcast by Channel 4. It appears to show a senior Reform aide suggesting how to get around electoral laws by securing hundreds of thousands of dollars in donations from a foreign source. Take a listen.
14: Okay, I run an American family office and I haven't been able to donate directly to this up to this point. But I was thrilled to be able to pick up the tab for the polls that you had commissioned.
15: That was great.
14: It was that, and the third poll.
15: It worked, boom.
14: Right. When I saw the third poll on the front page of the Times, because William sent it to me, I thought, well, all right. These are people who know how to spend their money, and that's what I want to see.
15: Bang for the buck.
14: That's exactly the phrase. Bang for the buck.
13: Well, this isn't the first time that funding for Reform UK has come under scrutiny. Parliament is already investigating Nigel Farage after he received a $6.8 million gift from crypto billionaire Christopher Harborne. Farage says it was a personal gift and he didn't need to declare it. Police are also investigating a $677,000 donation made by the mother of Farage's longtime associate, George Cottrell, to Reform UK. Reports say Cottrell transferred more than $2 million to his mother shortly before she made the donation. Cottrell denies donating improperly, and Reform says it followed the rules. In July, Farage chose to resign his parliamentary seat, only to stand again. He won with more than 60% of the vote. But that also meant Parliament would be allowed to resume investigating those donations. Sonia Gallego, you're joining us now from Birmingham. So this was meant to be Nigel Farage's big day. He's due to speak later. How's he responding to this?
16: Well, certainly, these aren't the kind of headlines that Nigel Farage was hoping to be chasing. He is responding very typically in a very robust, denying anything improper has taken place. Yet, he has said that the optics of this don't, in his words, look good at all. But it has been really the kind of headlines that Farage was hoping to avoid, because he was supposed to be coming here to outline how a reform-led government would look within the first 100 days, announcing policies and really talking to his base out there in the hope that he could perhaps encourage even more people to potentially vote for the party. Instead, more allegations of financial irregularities as well, caught on video as well now, allegations that they are robustly denying, but it doesn't look good for him, especially at this particular point as they proceed towards another electoral year.
13: And in the wider political context, how will this hit reform?
16: Well, that is indeed the question. I mean, if you'll go around certain parts of Birmingham, which are indeed reform strongholds, you will have that core of voters who will stand by Nigel Farage, who will stand by reform, who will insist that he is really the only candidate who can bring about a sort of change here as well. So there will always be that hardcore cadre of voters. But talking to other people who are perhaps floating voters as well, who will have voted for reform, voted for Nigel Farage on the basis that they would hope he could bring about some kind of change, they would be attracted to his kind of rhetoric as well about trying to change the system and not be a part of the establishment. Well, we've already heard from those people that they are quite disillusioned. Certainly speaking to people who have voted for reform, they said, well, it just proves for them that when they get closer to power, that they're just dogged by those same issues that have dogged other political parties, other financial scandals as well. And that's going to be a real problem for reform, for Nigel Farage, if he is going to try and convince those floating voters to vote for them, because they don't seem to be too impressed with the rate that these financial scandals seem to be hitting the party.
22: Vice President J.D. Vance says the U.S. is probing airstrike that Iran says hit wedding party.
15: So I've been briefed to the extent that I know that we're investigating. I've seen the same public media reports everywhere else. I will say that the Iranian state media has not been a very good scribe about what's happened in the conflict thus far. So I'm extremely skeptical of this. What I can say with 100% confidence is that unlike the IRGC, the United States never targets civilians in combat. We never will do that. We never have done that. And unfortunately, obviously, sometimes things happen. But in this particular case, I don't think that we have any information one way or the other. We're investigating it because obviously we care. We want to know. And if we do make mistakes, again, this is a big difference between us and Iran. When our military makes mistakes, they learn from them to try to get better from them. So we're investigating it very fully.
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22: Canadian officials to visit St. Kitts and Nevis for visa biometric data collection. 5th annual St. Kitts and Nevis Heritage Day highlights Federation in the UK. Prime Minister Drew addresses Federation in statement on his health situation.
3: Chief Magistrate refuses pause request in Mohammed's extradition case. Trinidad and Tobago minister holds high-level talks in Venezuela to strengthen bilateral relations. Internationally, conflict in Yemen. Houthis battle government forces in Taiz.
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0: Welcome to the Wit FM 98.9's Sports News, sponsored by Island Bakeries and presented by Troy Beef Mills. Why not dribble off on the local scene with football, and we're heading across the Narrows to our sister isle of Holy Queen City, Nevis, joining Curtis Morton Jr., where he updates us on the football league that is happening there and is now heading towards the climax.
1: On the evening of Saturday 29th, action in the Blackett Pemberton Football League continued at the Etowah Park. In Game 2, Sunrise got the better of Over the Top to seal the place in the Grand Finals. The final scoreline was 4-2. The finals are now set for Saturday the 4th of September. In Game 1, starting at 6 p.m., South Stars will engage Showtime for the third place spot, and then the grand final commences at 8 p.m. when Sunrise will once again face off with Over the Top.
0: Thank you very much, Curtis, for reporting. Congratulations to the four teams making the semifinals, and best wishes to get into the finals. And indeed, with the better teams in the semifinals win, and ultimately the better team in the final. Congratulations to all the other teams that didn't make it into the semifinals nor the final. However, keep playing, keep practicing, keep training hard, keep strategizing, and you will eventually get there sooner or later. It is official. It is official. It has officially started. And I'm talking about the St. Kitts and Nevis Football Association, the SKNFA's 2026-2027 season. Staying in football on the local scene, but we are coming back across the channels to Liamiga, Sweet Sugar City, joining Andrew Huey, the media consultant of the St. Kitts and Nevis Football Association, the SKNFA, where he updates us on the season opener for 26-27, the President's Cup.
2: MSCR Old Road United Jets have started off the new football season on a high, capturing the 2026 SKNFA President's Cup with a commanding 4-1 victory over Saul Island Auto Supplies Connery FC. Newly appointed captain Tiquani Williams was once again the star of the show, scoring a hat-trick, while rising star Adondre Eddy also found the back of the net in the first half. Here are the highlights from the match.
3: Here we see Old Road. This is where Old Road can be dangerous.
4: This is where Old Road can be very dangerous. And I just said it. This is where Old Road can be dangerous. And it's going to be 1-0! It just had to be him. Over the top there to Tiquani Williams, and poor defending there by Connery. Should have really, really done better.
3: Ball is played through there. Eddie gets it on goal, and he shoots a goal!
4: And just putting this one past the goalkeeper. Although going up some 2-0. Connery,
3: using his experience, getting this one across. Goes up a goal! Goal! Well played there by Mr. Errol Acklin, the old veteran, with the assist, and five in the back of the net, giving Connery a lifeline. Peters, like I said before,
4: William cuts inside the 80, looking to show. Goal! Sleeping and loving William did all types of it.
3: But here we see Old Road now. Like I said, this is where Old Road can be very dangerous. William. And it's going to be four.
4: It's going to be four. Like I said, Old Road is very, very dangerous.
2: Following the victory, Tiquani Williams spoke about the result and what fans can expect from him and Old Road United Jets this season.
5: The team was up for it. So we come out and show the fans them. We show the football world what we're capable of doing again. So it's just another trophy to re-addition and continue going.
6: Made this Old Road team different, you think, for the last season heading into this season?
5: Well, different. Well, we got more teams to it. The team together bonding, and we respect one another, so we can just keep going and going because of that respect in the team.
7: I asked you this question last night. You're now the captain of the team. Does this add pressure to you to keep the performance going and to keep your personal performance going?
5: Well, as I tell you, no. It's just for me now to just, as I tell you, gel the players and always push them and then keep the big stick. So they're going to look to me to perform, and now I being the captain, I'm going to push them to perform as well.
6: Who will pre-team it again to the season?
5: Well, our goal is to do it again undefeated. Not to be boasting, but that's the team mission, to do it again undefeated.
2: The President's Cup triumph is a historic one for Old Road, as it is the first time the club has captured the trophy and completes their collection of major domestic honours.
0: Thank you very much, Andre, for that report. Is this a continuation of the 2025 2026 season? I really don't know. But Mulcheville Farms Cleveland United Old Road Jets certainly starting off on a very positive way, picking up their first piece of silverware. Not only that, the piece of silverware that has eluded them. If this is a sign to come, it is telling us that, one, they are again going through this season, therefore going back-to-back without losing a match in the Premier League. Two, winning the Premier League. Three, going through the FA Cup without losing a match. Four, winning the FA Cup. And five, winning the President's Cup, winning the Premier League and the FA Cup, and ultimately walking away with three cups. Will that happen? I don't know. All I could say is that MFCR Old Road Jets, they are on the hunt for cups. They have one already, and they are looking for two more. Possible, achievable, however, easier said than done. Let's remain in St. Kitts, however. We are bouncing over to the regional scene and visiting the Republic Bank Premier League. Warner Park was really rampacked on Thursday, 3rd September, when the St. Kitts and the Nevis Patriots came up against the St. Lucia Kings in the fourth and final home match for this season. The Patriots' first match here at Warner Park Bastia was on Thursday, August 27th, the 18th match of the competition, when they came up against the Jamaican Kingsmen, who batting first were 182-7 from their 20 overs, and the St. Kitts and the Nevis Patriots 171-6 from their 20 overs, therefore the Kingsmen winning by 11 runs. On Sunday, August 30th, match number 21, the Patriots hosted the Antigua and Barbuda Falcons. That match got as far as the toss, which the Antigua and Barbuda Falcons won, and invited St. Kitts and Nevis Patriots to bat first. That didn't materialize because of the amount of rain, which caused the match to be abandoned without a ball being bowled. On Tuesday, September 1, St. Kitts and Nevis Patriots took down the Barbados Tridents by 6 wickets when the Tridents batted first and made a very impressive 217-4 from their 20 overs. This was a little imposing target. However, the St. Kitts and the Nevis Patriots, they got there with some relative ease, 220-4 from 19.1 overs, therefore the Patriots winning by 6 overs with 5 balls to spare. This set the momentum, this set the temperature for match number 25 between the St. Kitts and the Nevis Patriots and the St. Lucia Kings at Warner Park, the fourth and final match for the Patriots at home. The St. Lucia Kings won the toss and opted to bowl first. Bad mistake, very bad mistake, because the Patriots, they were a very healthy mammoth even 235-4 from 20 overs, scoring at a run rate of 11.75 runs per over, needing to get to 236 for victory in all of 20 overs. The Kings, they got nowhere close, and when I say nowhere close, I mean really nowhere close. As a matter of fact, they didn't even score 100. They were 98 all out from 13.5 overs. Therefore, the St. Kitts and Nevis Patriots winning by a very healthy 135 runs with 6.1 or 19 balls to spare. The batting for the Patriots saw Dasun Shanaka, former Sri Lankan T20 captain, batting at number 4, going on bad. And when I say going on bad, I mean really going on bad. He got a century, but not only that, and he ran out of balls. He ran out of overs because he came 121 from just 43 balls with 8 fours and a humongous, massive, gigantic 12 sixes. But wait, not only that. This is the fifth century of the tournament. But wait, wait, still more. This is the fastest century in CPL history, making his ton 100 off just 39 balls. And would you believe it? He broke that record by just one ball. The fastest century in CPL history was first held by Andre Russell, scoring his century from just 40 balls against the Jamaica Talawas when the Jamaica Talawas came up against Trinbago in August 2013. Tim Seifert, he equaled the record 100 from 40 balls playing for the St. Lucia Kings when they came up against the Antigua and Barbuda Falcons in August 2025. Shemron Hetmeyer, he came big for the 2026 season when he got his century for the Guyana Amazon Warriors playing against the Trinbago Knight Riders in August 2026, this year, just last month, and he did that in 40 balls as well. So Shanaka, he broke the record by one ball. It doesn't matter, because breaking the record is breaking the record. Andrew Fletcher, the wicketkeeper, he got 64 from 38 balls with 6 fours, 4 sixes, batting at number 3. There were 13 extras. Matthew Ford of the Kings, the pick of the bowlers, opening the bowling, he was 4 overs, 48 runs, 2 wickets. Mahesh Thekchana, opening the bowling, he picked up a wicket with Weston Chase, the captain, the third change, also picking up a wicket. When the Patriots fielded, they were also on fire. St. Lucia Kings 98 for 10, scoring at a run rate of 7.08 runs per over, with Tim Seifert, the wicketkeeper, in a lot of form. He got an even Stephen Half century from 36 balls with 8 fours. Only 2 other batsmen got into double figures. John Campbell batting at 3.11 and Upas Piana batting at 5, making 10. The Patriots exercised some extremely disciplined bowling because there was just one extra from their bowling, and that was a leg bye. The pick of the bowlers, 4 of the 5 bowlers for the Patriots, reaped dividends with local boy Jeremiah Louis, the third change, who went for 55 from 4 overs in the last match, not touching a pad, coming up big, coming up strong, coming up massive, picking up the last 5 wickets of the St. Lucia Kings' innings, and he had figures of, and he had extremely crazy figures of 2.5 overs. That is just 17 balls. Just 10 runs came off of his bowling, and he got a fifer. He got a handful. 5 opener, Ashmeen Ned, he was 2 for 24 from 3 overs. Wanindu Hasaranga, he was 2 for 25 from 4 overs. The second change, opener Ashmeen Ned, with Naseem Shah, the third change, getting the other wicket. What this has done to the table is kept the Barbados Tridents, the second of 2 teams, on 4 points, winning 2, losing 3 of their 5 matches, but they are in a good position because they could reach 14 points from their 5 remaining matches. The defending champions, Trinbago Knight Riders, things are not looking so good for them because they've played 8 matches. They only have 2 more to go. They've won 2, lost 6. They are on 4 points, so they could only reach a maximum of 8 points, and there are already 3 teams on 8 points and 1 on 11. The St. Kitts and Nevis Patriots in 5th on 7 points, winning 3, losing 4, having 1 abandoned match. So they have 2 matches left. They could reach 11 points. So they have to do some hoping and praying that 1, they win their last 2 matches, and 2, other teams ahead and below them lose some matches so that they could get into the semifinals with a maximum 11 points. St. Lucia Kings, they are in 4th, the 3rd of 3 teams on 8 points. They've played 8 matches, won 4, lost 4, so they have 2 more matches to play. They can reach 12 points, same as the Jamaican Kingsmen, identical figures to the Jamaican Kingsmen in 3rd, winning 4, losing 4, but ahead of the St. Lucia Kings on a better net run rate, while the Guyana Amazon Warriors, they've only played 4 matches and they won all of them. They have a perfect record. With their 6 remaining matches, they can reach 20 points. And Antigua and Barbuda Falcons, the current leaders, they only have 1 match left to play. They have 11 points from 5 victories, 3 losses, and 1 no result. So it's really exciting, and it's looking possibly like 5 teams battling for 4 spots. The matches continue on Friday, September 4th, match number 26 of 35 in the regular season, and 39 all over when the Guyana Amazon Warriors will host the Jamaican Kingsmen at 7 p.m. at Providence Stadium in Guyana. Match number 27 sees Trinbago Knight Riders traveling to Kensington Oval, Barbados to tackle the Barbados Tridents, and that is at 8 p.m. on Saturday 5th. Sunday 6th, we'll see the St. Kitts and Nevis Patriots playing their penultimate match, their second to last match against the Guyana Amazon Warriors at Providence Stadium, Guyana, match number 28 at 3 p.m. So two teams are basically out of it, while the other five teams are jockeying for position.

0: never hear Earthquake call and say, "Hello, Miss Lee, yes, it's me, Earthquake, I come in Tuesday around 10. No, sir. Earthquake does arrive unannounced, and when it come, it shake all sense and sensibility out of we. Remain calm, stay inside, and do the DCH. Drop, hover, hold on. 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

0: You ever hear Earthquake call and say, "Hello, Miss Lee, yes, it's me, Earthquake, I come in Tuesday around 10? No, sir. Earthquake does arrive unannounced, and when it come, it shake all sense and sensibility out of we. Remain calm, stay inside, and do the DCH. 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

0: ever hear Earthquake call and say, "Hello, Miss Lee, yes, it's me, Earthquake, I come in Tuesday around 10? No, sir. Earthquake does arrive unannounced, and when it come, it shake all sense and sensibility out of we. Remain calm, stay inside, and do the DCH. Drop, cover, hold on. 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Don't run to the door, we are in the exit. Stairs might broke up or full of people. Elevator, avoid that, because you might get in and poof, power gone, and you're stuck in that box without ear. 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

0: 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This morning on Inside the News. Good morning, Quint. All right. And I think we do have Mr. Vernon Springer on the line this morning. You know, no stranger to the Win FM audience, but also point 99.1 in Antigua. Good morning, Mr. Springer.
1: Hey, morning, dear Jesse, and good morning to the Tulane State of St. Kitts and Nevis as we begin to celebrate 43 years of independence.
0: Yes, Mr. Springer, glad to have you. I know you're no stranger to Win FM. You have been a part of the Win FM family from, I want to say, Ball One. But it's good to have you this morning.
1: Yeah, well, let me take some time out, Justin. Just give me a couple of minutes. Let me say good morning, like I said again, to the Win FM family. This journey would have started like a long time ago when I think I got a call from Clive Backus, and I had a meeting with the late Michael King, was one of the owners. And I could remember Quint being told that, going home to tell my late mom that I was approached by Mr. Clive Backus, who wanted me to come and read news. And I could remember he came right to Warner Park, where I was coaching. And I went home and told my mom the night that, you know, this gentleman approached me, Clive Backus and Mr. King, and they told me that they wanted me to come to Win FM to read sports news. So I went home and told my mother that I don't know how this is going to work out, because I'm doing coaching in the park, and to be able to go now to try to, you know, get involved in journalism and read sports news, I don't know how that was going to work out. And she gave me a kind of stare and a look, you know, and told me I better get my house in order. Those days, you know, we didn't have cell phones like what we have, you know, we had pagers. Okay. So I paged back Mr. Backus and told him that, you know, I'll be ready for the meeting. And like I said, the rest is history. A lot of credit really got to go to somebody like John Silcock out of Montserrat, who built the radio station. You had Trent Richard, GQ Tony, Quint himself, Lorraine, Sharon, you know, it's just basically Bert David. And the thing about Clive Backus is that he was a teacher. He taught us almost everything. We had to get involved in everything. In fact, I was the person who was then responsible for organizing to be able to make sure that we bring Culturama, and that we, you know, we bring most of the carnival events, and we created our own panel. So I was the one who was producing that. Created my own sports awards, Inside Edge Sports Awards. You had people like Kim Collins and Virgil Hodge, and a number of people would be winning. Compliments of my sponsors, KFC. Even up until today, even though I'm not in St. Kitts and Nevis, KFC is still really one of my major sponsors. So that journey for me, Chesley, outside of me becoming a coach and into an administrator in cricket or sports, I also know Chuck Clive Backus ended up becoming a sports journalist and becoming easily one of the top cricket commentators in the region. And it's not like I wanted to go and commentate, Chesley. It was a situation where when I went into the press box in Warner Park, and I would listen some of the commentators from across the region come there, there was really nobody talking about the guys from St. Kitts or Nevis or from the islands. Everybody was talking about somebody from Barbados, somebody from Jamaica, and I was like, okay, if I sit down, if I get involved in this thing, I think I have enough knowledge, and if I get involved in commentary, I think I can come from a different angle. And so I decided to really go into looking to get stats and the history of our cricketers. And I learned that from the late Austin Eddy. And my program today, Chesley, is going to be in honor of Austin Eddy, in defense of none. And my push really in the cricket field came from Heskett Benjamin, who was a former president and also a former cricket manager, somebody who represented the Leeward Islands, Combined Islands. So you would see the similarities in terms of my success. My success paid off not just only about me, because even though my mother and my father would have passed on, I want to give some credit to Isilma Springer in Tabernacle and all of my brothers and my sisters, my children. I've got my last daughter, Zabeda Springer, who's going to be graduating as a lawyer in a couple of days' time. Got Antonio, I've got my son, Anwar Springer, and Tracy Willock. So I give credit to mainly to my family. But there are a number of persons, quickly, Chessy, that I really want to touch on who really would have helped me from a very early age, even trotting along with my mother. I remember going to Eskimo Foods, and you had a gentleman by the name of Lennox Liebert from Cairn, who used to work there. You had Scout Lewis, and you had Lionel Benjack's Benjamin. And my mother that's where my mother used to shop. But Lennox and myself came very, very close, because I was considered to be a park rat. So when I went into the park, my mother would just take me there. You had two the days and two, you would have to consider to be my real father, both in cricket and football. And a lot of credit has to go to my late uncle, Carl Brazier, because as you know, I was born in the village. So that history going really created me. But Lennox was one of the guys who, if you think back to the days of Upper House in Warner Park, he was the guy who was the vocal point guy who was always challenging the status quo. And in those days, Chesley, Upper House had a lot of say in Warner Park in terms of sports. So I became what you would have to be considered a young Hurricane. They had a group called Hurricane, which was led by Luther Kelly, Mem Kane, Sholan Williams, and Sinclair Brown. And I was the young Hurricane. So I would come to the park, and Luther Kelly especially take me down to the police station, taught me domino, taught me everything with sports, and then they would take me home. So I would be the young Hurricane. So I learned a lot of my knowledge about Warner Park and the cricket. And Austin Eddy taught me a whole lot. Even when I joined the sports department and I was going to work, I had to stop outside of Austin Eddy's home and got a history lesson. And it didn't matter how hot the sun was, just me, I had my cricket bag, and I had to stand up there, and he would educate me about all of the politics about Warner Park and about West Indies cricket and Leeward Islands cricket. So I'm in a nutshell, Jeff Lee, I'm grateful to people like Dr. Wallace and Isaac, who ended up becoming a personal mentor for me. And I didn't do anything without contacting Wal. Wal was always very instrumental, along with Owen Martin, out in Nevis, and then I had Sci-Fi Philip. And as you know, you always have to hunt in pairs, and so Noel Gishard became my colleague. And not only my colleague, he became my partner in terms of me achieving a lot of my success. And then we brought along Robert Pemberton in that entire journey. The late Elvis Starr Brown, may he rest in soul, in peace. When I joined the sports department, Starr, being a villager, is the one who walked me through the ropes of the sports department. But he would have met veterans like Clem Hicks and Edgar Gilbert and Len Harris and those guys, you know, when I went into the sports department. But I developed my own niche with Gishard. And, you know, like I said, the rest is history. So I really want to thank everybody, including you, because you were my lawyer. Number of times I got myself in trouble by maybe saying something on the radio that somebody personally didn't like. And you would always come to Rack and tell me, just get me a copy of the program. And you'll tell me, listen, man, you're all right, you're safe. So thanks again to you, Chesley, my lawyer. And then, you know, I ventured off into a number of things with my brother, Calvin I. Southup Johnson. Tweaked a little bit into the Calypso field, created some history, went to Nevis Culturama, you know, the first Calypsonian from Sinkers to go to Culturama and win the Culturama crown. In fact, we'll always look back and we could say that, you know, even on defense, I saw support of Wanda crown, but we understand the politics of that day. Never won in the national arena, in the Carnival National Arena, but easily was one of the most consistent Calypsonians in the history of St. Kitts and Nevis. For somebody to be every year for 22 years consistently producing two or three calypsos is just really quite remarkable. And then the support came because we had a lot of support from Uncle T's, my uncle, Terrence Dolphin, and family Jabo in Market Street, all those guys.
2: Springs.
1: And, mainly. Finally, I wouldn't be where I be, am today, Chesley, without the late Glenn Ghost Phillip, because he was the man who really believed in me and understood my vision and understood where I really wanted to take sports in St. Kitts and Nevis. So I thank you for that, Chesley.
0: Yes, Springs. And Springs, that's a good pivot for me, and I'm glad that you outlined the legacy. Most of the names that you call people who I'm still in contact with, but maybe for the gentleman Pemberton, I think you mentioned. That's probably the only name that escaped me in terms of the all the names that you call. Springs, I want to pivot to the CPL and more so Warner Park and what's happening not only in the Leeward Islands but in St. Kitts Nevis, because I'm concerned. And let me tell you why I'm concerned. This is not just about cricket. This is also about, and I'm going to put it straight up, it's about politics. You talk about Glenn Ghost Phillip. Yes, it's about politics. And here's why. The politics of West Indies cricket, sometimes it ebbs and it flows. You have, you know, the colonial era, you have the Sir Frank Worrell era, and the Garfield Sobers, then you had the Sir Viv era, and Clive Lloyd, right up to Richie and Lara, etc. And we seem to be going around in a circle in many of the things that are happening. I want consistency. I want success. The West Indies haven't really won anything since 2016, when Courtney Ambrose was their bowling coach. And unceremoniously and summarily, he was fired and removed. To the credit of the gentleman, he went on to coach the Tallawas and was able to win the CPL there. He has now taken over coaching with the Falcons. And in 2 years, you have taken a team that just arrived on the scene and have taken them to the finals of the playoffs of the CPL. The gentleman is more than meets the eyes in terms of his success as a coach, as a person, and I'll go back to as a player. Why isn't Sir Courtney Ambrose part of the West Indies setup for coaching?
1: Well, Chesley, we don't have enough time today to talk about that, but I want to take you back, because you flipped the script and you wanted to talk about CPL and you wanted to talk about Warner Park. And I just wanted to just jog your memory a bit so that you can understand in terms of what's happening. When you hear me this morning mention about Glenn Ghost Phillip, I want you to understand the importance of what St. Kitts and Nevis would have played to the CPL. Now, remember the 2007 World Cup into the Caribbean, the World Cup that never came, because, you know, we were promised so many things. We were promised that India was going to come, and I think if Quint go to the log, he can find a song from Ice House Up about the 2007 World Cup. And we all know what happened, Chesley. Those folks came to the Caribbean and they raked us. They made us build all of these massive stadiums around the Caribbean. And the fans never came. St. Kitts and Nevis built the smallest stadium that was finished in 2006. But you know what was sad about that, Chesley? The folks who were so eager to build a new Warner Park cricket stadium missed the opportunity of putting in lights. And so it took them now another 7 years now to come back for the government of St. Kitts and Nevis to have to find money to be able to put lights in Warner Park. That sparked a whole new conversation, a conversation to the point now where CPL came on being in 2013. And 2012, when the government of St. Kitts and Nevis initiated the program of putting lights in Warner Park, there was a clarion call to use Warner Park, because we're talking about some of the highest high-tech modern light that would have been ever seen in the Caribbean, and Warner Park, St. Kitts had those lights. To the point that in 2014, even though we did not have a CPL team, and you were talking about politics, there were people who were questioning why was the government of the day putting down lights in Warner Park, and that Warner Park would be an empty stadium. Nobody would come to watch the cricket. What they didn't understand is that we wasn't marketing a fixture. It was an opportunity that a new sport came into being, and what St. Kitts and Nevis offered at the time was, one, the Marriott Hotel. So when the organizers for CPL came to St. Kitts and Nevis, they started to work out the logistics. Everybody, all the teams stayed at Marriott. The airport, Robert Llewellyn Batchelor International Airport, was 5 minutes away. The hospital was 5 minutes away. The port was 5 minutes away. Everything was right there, strategic. And so the government was forced to be able to make sure now that we host the CPL finals. Remember, St. Kitts and Nevis didn't have a franchise in 2014. But the CPL final was sold out in 2014 because it was held here for the first time. So a first small island state who didn't have a franchise hosted the CPL semifinal and finals. Now, that was credit to the vision of Glenn Gould Phillip and the government of the day at the time to be able to initiate lights into Warner Park. Fast track that to 2015, where a CPL team now from Antigua and Barbuda, which was not doing well, the Antigua and Barbuda Hawks Bill, and originally 2013-2014, Glenn Gould Phillip and myself were involved in those negotiations in moving the franchise from Antigua and Barbuda to St. Kitts and Nevis. We all know what happened. I became a victim in 2015, and I was branded, not looking at my contribution that I could have made to St. Kitts and Nevis, but I was branded politically. And the rest is history. I don't have to talk about that. But luckily for me, because I was involved with the CPL organizers and being part of the CPL organization in 2013, I was more or less given a stint still to be able to make that happen. Things move on from 2015, and soon rather than later, COVID came, and I ended up in Antigua and Barbuda, between St. Kitts and Nevis and Antigua and Barbuda, and like I said, the rest is history. But I wanted to talk briefly about the investment that the government would have made during that period of time in the light, to the point that in 2020, during COVID, just as I was talking to you about the benefits of Warner Park, all of the CPL matches were hosted at Warner Park in St. Kitts and Nevis. In 2020, 33 matches were played at Warner Park. This was the same Warner Park that people said that nobody was going to come to look at. But we fast track that. Today, Chesley, before this season, there would have been a total of 420 CPL matches played. The Warner Park Stadium stands out because from 2014 right up to 2025, Warner Park hosted 95 CPL matches. And I'm going to go to the record for you so you can understand what's happening. Brian Lara, 47. Darren Sammy Cricket Ground in St. Lucia, 50. Kensington Oval in Barbados, 43. Lauderdale in the United States of America, 13. National Cricket Stadium, 3. Providence in Guyana, 73. Queen's Park Oval, 54. Sabina Park, 26. The Vivian Richards Stadium, 16. And this was just from 2013 to 2025. Right? Warner Park, the same small ground that they keep talking about and that has been approved by the ICC. And when people come here and they go to commentate, they tell you how small Warner Park is. But Warner Park was the lifesaver, or more or less, for CPL. Now, economically, Chesley, I think the all of the authorities in St. Kitts and Nevis missed out on the opportunity during that period of time from 2014 even up to, as we speak, 2026. Because even though CPL would have put out their own economic growth, one would also have to ask ourselves as a nation, how did we benefit from a franchise? And two, how did we benefit from hosting CPL matches? The Marriott is one prime example. Every time cricket rolls into St. Kitts and Nevis, the Marriott makes, on a yearly basis, close to between $3 to $4.5 million US. This is just the Marriott Hotel alone. We're talking about accommodation. That has nothing to do, Chesley, with
2: the casino.
1: Timo Williams and Island Auto Supply with car rental or Avis or Mr. Powell with Island Purified Water or Jabba with his catering service or whoever, or scorers or whatever. So you see how the trickle effect of the money runs. But I'm saying this to you, Chesley. The government and most governments of the day would have had to pay a sort of fund to CPL, whether it was to the franchise, and that investment, maybe over a period of time, might have run the country close to about $10 to $12 million. Now, we still don't have an indoor facility, Chesley, in Warner Park in St. Kitts and Nevis. So I'm saying, if we took $2 million, Chesley, of that money, and we invested in an indoor facility right there in Warner Park at the Len Harris Cricket Academy, it could have been a factory shell, just put up six lanes. Our cricketers would have been at a different level, and we would have been making money. It is not by accident, Chesley, that we had the Leeward Island Hurricane franchise in St. Kitts and Nevis and the Leeward Islands Cricket Board headquarters. It wasn't by accident that that was designed. It wasn't by accident that a franchise came to St. Kitts and Nevis after we hosted CPL final matches. All this was supposed to be a part of an ecosystem which would have taken St. Kitts and Nevis to the next level. It wasn't by accident, Chesley, that the Silver Jubilee Stadium, which later became the Kim Collins Stadium, hosted Athletics Canada training camp. Those things were designed, Chesley.
0: I am saying that, Springs, because right now we face a situation where there's talk, rumors, talk, grumbles, that the Patriots is thinking about moving to Grenada or another place and out of St. Kitts and Nevis. Yeah. But before you pivot to that, we're going to take a break, a commercial, and we'll come back. But I want you to think about that after we have saved CPL, after we hosted all of the games, to think now that we are now dropping the ball with CPL and the marketing exposure that we can get from that internationally and otherwise, why is the ecosystem not bearing fruit? We'll take a commercial break and then we'll come back, Vernon.

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0: Yes, Springer, we are back. Just keep it in mind that the last question was about the CPL and its impact on with vis-a-vis the Patriots in St. Kitts, and the fact that the Patriots may be moving. Are there rumors or rumbles? And I want you to tie that into the local players' contribution are coming through, and the impact that the Patriots, not just CPL, but the Patriots should be having on the local cricket fraternity.
1: Let me say this to you, Chesley, that if you don't have anybody in the room who is concerned about people, then this is the outcome that you're going to get. If you have people who are sitting down in a room as administrators and are only concerned about themselves, then this is the problem that you're going to run yourself in. And I say that against the backdrop of St. Kitts and Nevis pulling against each other. Now, you have a franchise of which the government of St. Kitts and Nevis is investing in hugely, financially. But our personnel are not given that mandate to be in that conversation. And let me make you a prime example. The first man from the Leeward Islands to play test cricket came from next door, Nevis, El Comida Willet, over 50-something years ago. But he was never even an ambassador for the St. Kitts and Nevis Patriots. He was never even invited to be part of their coaching structure to have a conversation. Noel Gishard, Keith Atherton, Stuart Williams, I think, had a shot in. Now you have Steve Leibert, Jace Taylor. John Maynard, who is in England, never had an opportunity to come around. We can count the players on our hand who would have represented the St. Kitts Nevis Patriots. The point I'm making, Chesley, is that when you have a franchise, you have to sit down with the owners and you have to have a plan and you have to prepare a plan. At no point in time, Chesley, during the different ownerships of the St. Kitts Nevis Patriots, that youth development, primary schools in St. Kitts and Nevis benefited from equipment. We don't make equipment in the Caribbean, Chesley. We don't make cricket equipment. We don't make balls, we don't make bats, we don't make those things, Chesley. So it means that if you have a franchise, there has to be a conversation to help the development of the game on the ground for boys and girls. So we can identify the next Jazara Claxton, or we can identify the next Stuart Williams or the next Keith Atherton or whoever, because you have to fix the base. So no development, no funds were spent into the base. Not even cricket equipment. We can get cricket equipment, Chesley, out of India for next to nothing. Those conversations never took place. The people of St. Kitts and Nevis, Chesley, did not feel that they were part of the St. Kitts and Nevis Patriots. They only felt that when CPL came around, when CPL rolled in with their marketing campaign and the Patriots rolled out their campaign and they said, well, match is coming, because we were only marketing a fixture. We weren't marketing an event. If you do the data, Chesley, you would realize that from the inception from since 2014, when we went and we had a conversation with Captain Winston Skeet and Inge for the Caribbean Queen and Lester for Mark Twain, and we asked them to be cooperative with us and set up the schedule that they can bring people from Nevis down to St. Kitts to watch the games. And that has continued now because the ferry service has expanded to a different level. Those were conversations that took place. The point that I'm making, Chesley, is that we never had a concrete plan as to how we were going to be able to develop the sport after the CPL matches would have left. So there were no training camps. I think just this year, Jeremiah Louis, his brother, they went to India. This is Chesley after 10 years. What happened to during the period of time? What happened to sitting down, both associations sitting down and coming up with a comprehensive plan along with the Ministry of Sports Department to figure out how best we could have maybe had a Falcons coaching seminar for fast bowlers, for batsmen, for fielders. You got Keith Atherton, who was one of the best fielders. Why we didn't have a session for just fielding alone and let Keith Atherton deal with that? Why we didn't come up with a plan to have more umpires, to train more umpires? Why we never came up with a plan to support to have more girls playing women's cricket so that we could be on our own, give that support, that financial support? Those conversations never happened, Chesley. And so now you're hearing rumors that Body Sinkis Nevis Petrus could be going elsewhere, and people are now waking up to say, yeah, but hold on. Why? But this is what's happening, but it's too late. How many of our local people were involved to invest back into the Sinkis Nevis Petrus so that we could have claimed that as our own? We have a lot of people who live in Sinkis and Nevis, not only here, but in the diaspora. We ever had a conversation with them to figure out that we could have gathered a couple of people and say, boy, let's buy the Sinkis Nevis Petrus and it's locally owned like TDC and Hartford. We ever thought about those things and the benefits that it will bring? No, we never thought, because the people in the room, Chesley, don't understand those kind of dynamics. What they understand is a situation to suppress people and a situation to a point where they are gatekeepers, they have a red ink pen, and their mission is to be able to try to see how they can block progress. That is the problem with the cricket.
0: So, one of the classic divides, Spring, has been a division between the Ministry of Tourism, which uses certain things for marketing. And, you know, at one time you had Nevis on the back of the shirt, saying it's on the front, because it was to use this for tourism and tourism marketing, sports marketing. Now we have a fight between the Ministry of Sports and the Ministry of Tourism as to hosting matches, as to what's supposed to be going on, and how this is playing out. I would think that the Ministry of Finance, the Ministry of Tourism, and the Ministry of Sports would be in the room thinking of how we can use this. Because it is not by accident that Antigua's franchise left. We benefited. Jamaica, Talawas left. And now they say, hey, this is something that we are missing. We want this back as part of our arsenal for marketing and for sports tourism. And therefore, the Kingsmen back in Jamaica. It's not by accident. It is not by accident that Mia Motley decide, hey, I'm going to put my money where my mouth is. And, you know, after this three-year contract with Guyana, I want to now be hosting the finals, as not only as the Mecca, but we want to host it, and we're going back to the Tridents. So we see other people bringing synergies and integrating and uploading in a certain way. Why are we, after all of what you outline in terms of where we were going when the conversation started, and I pointed out about a couple of weeks ago, I had Noel McCoy, Earl Smitten in the studios, and we were talking about many of these things and how they come together in putting the product of sports tourism first and foremost in order for us to benefit locally. I'm asking you.
1: All right. So, Chesley, so here's the long and short of the story. In 2025, an estimated 1.14 billion folks looked at CPL. Mm-hmm. Let me repeat. In 2025, an estimated folks from globally, from around the world, 1.14 billion people looked at CPL. It then meant, Chesley, that folks were able to see Brimstone Hill, Nevis Peak, you name it, when games were played in St. Kitts and Nevis. Now, there's a situation, Chesley, which is also very worrying, because it is something which I've been, and I'm sure you've been watching it for some years. We have the Think It's Music Festival. And it is called the Think It's Music Festival. But I have a passport, Jeff Lee, up until today. And it is called Think It's and Leave It. So I don't have a country called Think It. And I don't have a country called Nevis. I know of a twin island state, which is called Think It's a Nevis. So I say that on the backdrop, Chesley, that you see where the infighting is. When we market in, it depends on who is in the room, we market Nevis.
0: And I don't want to tell you, I don't want to tell you you've been spending too much time in Antigua, you know, when you say the twin island state, you know. There are some people who are going to nitpick with you and say it's a Twin Island Federation. And you live in the state of really Antigua and Barbuda.
1: But I wanted to come back, Chesley, to what you were asking me. So that you can understand the CPL 2025 economic impact.
0: Amen.
1: By franchise location. The total impact for Think It's a Nevis in 2025 was US $19.9 million. The direct economic impact was US $14 million. The international media value, which you hear me was just talking about, was US $5.9 million. The attendance of fans, Chesley, right, at the games last year at Warner Park was over 17,000 fans, and you had over 3,000 to 4,000 international visitors, right? Jobs created from the CPL and then, which is the Think It's Nevis Patriot, were about 94 jobs. The local investment was close to about US $1.1 million, right? And that included supplies and you name it. Wages, a total of over $150,000 was spent in wages in Think It's Nevis. And this is just for Think It's Nevis Patriot. 2025. So I'm saying to you, Chesley, while we are fighting as to who goes where on the jersey, did somebody look to realize that if the franchise is not in Think It's a Nevis tomorrow, how will Marriott make money? How will Donnelly Leibert, who is a scorer, get an opportunity to make a little sugar cake? How will the taxi driver make something? How will the car rental folks make something? Because all these things, Chesley, have a spill-off. But if you're not having conversations like these, Chesley, then it means that our society and the population would be ignorant at large. Because nobody is talking the figures that I'm talking this morning. Nobody is having the serious conversations to understand that if all of us are on the same wavelength, that all of us can benefit. What we have is a tug-of-war system among us. We fighting against Think It. We fighting against Nevis. You tell me, up until today, Chesley, why we cannot have a league between Think It and Nevis? Be it red ball, be it white ball, be it T20, be it primary school cricket, be it the Giant Mart High School cricket competition. Why? Why? It takes you 5 minutes to go to Nevis. Either way, on one of the speedboats. We have a ferry that could take over a bus with all the school children. Tell me, why independence coming up, Chesley? 43 years of independence. Why we don't have any independence sports between St. Kitts and Nevis? You tell me. You know why, Chesley? Because the people in the authoritative position, they see sport only for dummies. They don't see the benefit of sports. That is why we never could have understood the value, and even up until today, of the contribution that Kim Collins made to Think It's a Nevis. None of us understand that. We didn't understand the value, Chesley, that over 50-something years ago, Think It's a Nevis were netball champions of the world.
0: Well, of the Caribbean.
1: We don't seem to understand, Chesley, right? That we produce boxers like Wygums and company who went out there and competed.
0: Bramble, Fighting Hunks.
1: The list is there. The list is there. We competed at Davis Cup as a small nation and competed against the best. We shut down an elite program, Chesley, that was being funded to support our elite athletes. So you had people like Virgil Hodge, Antoine Adams, Jason Rogers, and company, who end up after time had to quit athletics because there was no support for them at that level.
0: You see, where there is no vision, the people will perish. And I would shudder to think that we are a blind set of people in terms of where we are going. It says, old men dream dreams and young men see vision and prophesy it. And I want to be part of, those who have vision. However, I want you to link
1: you,
0: now.
1: Hold on.
0: You hold on. I want you to answer the first question I asked and link it to the question of personnel and resources and speak to the inclusion or exclusion of the Louis brothers within the CPL and answer the first question about Ambrose and coaching.
1: Well, like I tell you, I don't have enough time to deal with the Ambrose situation. The Ambrose situation will take us a whole long time. Right? We know what's going on when it comes to West Indies cricket. I plan to talk about West Indies cricket today, Chelsea.
0: Okay.
1: I plan to talk about what's happening in St. Kitts and Nevis and what's happening in the Leewards.
0: Okay.
1: We have missed the boat, Chesley. We have sat down, Chesley, and allowed the Leeward Islands Hurricane franchise to leave St. Kitts and Nevis. And we did nothing about it, Chesley. We sat down and allowed the franchise to leave St. Kitts and Nevis, Chesley.
0: When we said something was happening and they were going, we were told we were lying. We were told it's a lie. It's not happening. Just like we've been told that we are lying and it's only rumor when it comes to the Patriots.
1: Yeah, but like I said to you, Chesley, I have some of you guys gotta take some blame as well. Because you're in an administrative position, Chesley, and people must be held accountable. We have not held a lot of people accountable. And you know what is sad, Chesley? We seem only to want to hold politicians alone accountable.
0: Let me plead. Give me an opportunity to plead. I am guilty. Let me plead.
1: Okay.
0: Because I was part of the St. Kitts Nevis Cricket Association for one term. We promised.
1: Well, it doesn't matter.
0: No. Let me come with clean hands. We promised that we will bring audited accounts. Okay? And when the audited accounts didn't come, I decide I am not going to be responsible for more than $1 million of spending and can't say that the accounts are being audited. So I declined being part of a second term. Okay? Let me be transparent. Because no one is going to point a finger at Chesley and say Chesley was there spending and authorizing money, over $1 million worth of cricket money, and he can't say that the figures have been audited. So I refuse to go forward once that became the reality. Let me tell you about accountability. Because once you point the finger, I am going to tell you how principled I am. Nobody going to point the finger at Chesley, O'Neill, Barkley, or Hamilton when it comes to money, because I don't play with my name. You could take anything else I have, but all I have is my reputation and my name. Continue now.
1: Well, I think you would have cleared the air, so I'm grateful that you all cleared the air. I wish that we had enough time so somebody could call in to counteract you, to ask you if anybody else was thinking like you.
0: That is so speech that cannot be condemned. I am not going to be responsible or jointly responsible or collectively responsible for more than $1 million of people money, or cricket money, and they are not audited, and be pushing it down the road and kicking the can down the road. I am not.
1: So you understand now, Chesley, why the predicament that we end up ourselves in? Because the predicament is not only about accountability, but it's also about governance.
0: The governance in our sports,
1: Chesley, is another discussion which maybe we need to have on another day, because while we're getting ready to celebrate 43 years of independence, we have to start thinking about how we're going to dream for our boys and girls. we see the treatment being meted out to Jazara Claxton under Hayley Matthews, where she went to the World Cup. She had just come out of a under-19 World Cup where she was being touted as one of the leading female cricketers around the world. But somebody decided to silence her and slow her down. And now we have her almost in all the teams as a fielder or a slugger, because we're batting her in some situations here where it sometimes kind of surprised me. Even in the women's CPL, I see she's playing right now. There were 6-7 bowlers used and Claxton wasn't given an opportunity. We have a situation, Chesley, where Mikael Louis became the first player from St. Kitts and Nevis to have played Test cricket. Some information came out, Chesley, and I have to say information. Notice how I tread cautiously on it, because a number of things were promised to Louis, including his name that was supposed to be gone on the Southern Stand. Today, Chesley, we missed that opportunity. And I don't know if that is being reversed. I don't know if it was a cabinet note that came out or in the heat of the moment we were talking about it or we forgot about it, but that seems to be gone off of the boil. Another one is Andrew Weeks was the first umpire from this part of the region to umpire in Test cricket. We talk about an international venue at Warner Park. His name is not on the umpire's lounge. And when I made a plea for El Comida Willett's name to be on the Lozak Road end, and we call that the El Comida Willett end, a minister of sports reminded me that El Comida Willett had a park named after him in Nevis. And when I said to him, but Warner Park is your only international venue, and so the history behind El Comida Willett being the first player to open the gates for Andy Roberts and Viv Richards and Dave Perry and all of the other guys from around here, and the Omari Banks and Jama Hamilton and Lionel Baker, he was the trailblazer. You want to be able to give him his flowers while he's alive. So to date, there's no Victor Eddy, no Noel Gishard, no Luther Kelly, no other name, no Mikael Louis in Warner Park, because we didn't see the relevance of it. But thank God, common sense prevailed, and then we have Len Harris, whose name is on the academy. But that's another discussion for another day.
0: But you know the name of the Players Pavilion in Warner Park Springs?
1: Yeah, it's named after Charles Wilkin.
0: No.
1: Calvin Wilkin.
0: Calvin.
1: Yeah.
0: And you know, he was an administrator. Yes, he played cricket, but I mean, as the manager of the West Indies cricket team, his name is on the pavilion. You know, so by the same token, Heskett Benjamin was the manager of the Leewards. He played for the Leewards, was the manager of the Leeward Island cricket team when they won the regional trophy for the first time. He was the manager of the Combined Islands team when they won for the first and only time. Do you have a bench or a seat named after Heskett Benjamin? No. But
1: can
0: you're going to have
1: I
0: a pavilion.
1: The players,
0: not the administrative lounge, yeah? But the players' pavilion named after Calvin Wilkin. I'm not telling you.
1: But can I interject here?
0: Yes.
1: You must also tell the world that Heskett Benjamin is the main reason why Sir Cutley Ambrose

0: Carl Reed's Liebert name was never in the conversation when we were honoring people in St. Kitts and Nevis. And Carl Reed's Liebert represented St. Kitts and Nevis in cricket.
1: And football.
0: Basketball.
1: And football.
0: Lawn tennis. Yes.
1: But I'll go further. Carl Reed spent years on the bench, right, as a magistrate. And when Carl Reed passed, the Bar Association didn't even have a special sitting for him. This is how we treat our own. And his sister is the Governor General. That's a different conversation because this is independence, and I do not know why Dame Marcella Liebert up to today does not have a Kessie behind her name, a King's Council. She has, her name has been on more legislation, as a Governor General, as a Speaker of the House, as a Member of Parliament, as a Senator in the House, and all of those sort of things, and yet she cannot become a Kessie for her contribution to the legal profession. But that's another conversation. We are dealing with the issue of Warner Park and CPL and our local contents, especially like the fact that you can't get no local players playing for the Patriots in after more than 10 years within the Federation. We have a test player who opening the batting, who can't get an opportunity to open, yet we have two players over the hill opening for the Patriots and failing and being given an extended run, but we cannot even get the test batsman who plays the new ball, who faced down in his first test, this guy bowling at more than 97 miles an hour at Lords, and we can't even get him to play in the CPL. Something got to be wrong. I know people been talking about match fixing and gambling and all sorts of things when it comes to what's going on within the regional franchise game. But I am not going down there because I have no evidence. I would just speak about what is being said. But something is amiss when you can't get your local players who have the passion in their hearts for the country, for the franchise, being able to get a game.
0: But it's greater than that, Chesley, because even in the St. Kitts Nevis Patriots squad, Alex Atten has only played 3 games out of 10. Kevin Wickham only played 2 games out of 10. Mikael Louis played 1 game out of 10. Micaiah McKenzie from Antigua and Barbuda, who played with St. Lucia Kings last season, didn't get a game. Moved to the St. Kitts Nevis Patriots. So in 2 years, this young man has not taken the field in 20 games. Now, this is a young man that has come up brightly out of the under-19 setup. But Vital Laws is gone ahead of McKenzie. Alex Atenez and Kevin Wickham and Mikael Louis are all young test batsmen. Well, with the exception of Wickham, who had an outstanding season this year. But these guys are sitting down on the bench along with Jeremiah Louis. You play what? 2 games?
1: Yeah.
0: 2-3 games out of 10?
1: Mm.
0: Right? Get 5 and can't start the next game. All these, Chesley, are designed. And I am saying, Chesley, none of our officials open them out. None of our officials, Chesley, get somebody to write a release to say that displeased or concerned they are. They are comfortable because they're part of the problem. They don't care, Chesley, whether anybody from St. Kitts and Nevis play. Because if they were concerned, Chesley, they would say something. Go online. Look at Swanee out of Nevis. Quinton Swanston. And you see how many times he's commenting on something. You see how many times John Maynard is commenting about something. Right? But we around here, we are quiet. And then we expect other people to fight the war. And so I'm glad, Chesley, that you bring this program this morning, because I can show you the hypocrisy of people. When Glenn Gose Phillip was the sports minister, Chesley, there was always this thought process of having an indoor

0: basketball facility or indoor facility. And Ghost get a lot of bro, chest meat for a lot of things, because a lot of people talked about, oh, why are you investing in a, in why are you investing in cricket? And you come from basketball and you're investing all this money in cricket and basketball need a home. But some of the same people, Chesley, they got into power, they got into position, and they didn't build the indoor facility for basketball or anything else. But they beat up on Ghost because Ghost didn't build the indoor facility for basketball. I'm just showing you the hypocrisy of some of our people.
1: But
0: cricket is the only sport.
1: We pointed out, Springer, that the Ghost was the Minister of Sports under the Denzel Douglas administration. Under the Unity administration, they hired him as a consultant to the Ministry of Sports so that certain things can continue. This new government, right? Yes, Ghost has passed, but somehow they seem to be dropping the ball because, I know he's now gone to the great beyond, but somehow they don't want to continue many of the things in terms of the corporate mentality, the corporate culture, the understanding, the corporate brain of what went before and what is now going on. I mean, Spring, I don't know the last time you visit Warner Park and saw the lights when they were on, but to me, the same lights that were the best in terms of illumination within the region, you wouldn't like to see them right now.
0: That will get fixed, Jeffrey, don't worry.
1: I am going to tell you, well, we are at the top of the hour. We're going to break for commercials, and then we're going to have you come back and wrap up because I begged you for an hour, and yeah, I know we could go on forever, but time is of the essence, and therefore I would want to thank you, but we're going to break, and I would want you to come back and wrap up with whatever you so feel fit to do.
0: No problem.
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0: Springer, during the break, I had an opportunity to read my some of my WhatsApp messages, and there are people who are saying don't let Springer go before he takes a couple calls. So I don't know if you have the time.
1: That's not a problem, Jesse. I welcome that.
0: Okay. So we'll open the phone line, 466-0989. And for those of you who would like to call in and interact with Springer, we'll take a few calls before we have him wrap up this aspect of the show. Quint? Right. Please call at 466-0989. And is there another number? I think 662-0989 is still functional, Armstrong. Quint? Yeah. 662-0989 used to be one of the numbers, and 466-0989. I've been told that one of the numbers are saying it's busy. So.
1: Is it because I'm on the phone, Jesse?
0: Pardon?
1: I was asking if it's because I'm on the phone.
0: Maybe that's the case. No.
1: Because I might be called in the direct line, so it might. I don't know if that might be
0: the
1: situation.
0: We could get other calls at a time, Springs.
1: Yeah. Okay, well.
0: But your good friend Lennox WhatsApped me and said he wanted to engage you. So, I don't know. But perhaps you could start your app in spring, since we're not getting.
1: Well, I will get a chance, Jesse, to listen offline.
0: Yes.
1: I'll make some time to listen, but I just want to just thank you for giving me the opportunity. But I wanted to sort of end with this one, Jesse. In 1963, Martin Luther King Jr. said, and I quote, "Injustice anywhere is a threat to justice everywhere. Small island states are the victims, not the recipients of justice." And sometimes, Chesley, we have to begin to look at ourselves in terms of how we treat our own people and how we celebrate our own people. We've been having some challenges for a very long time, and Victor sort of reminded me of something the other day. And that's why you heard me say that I wanted this program to be in honor of Austin Eddy, in defense of none. There was always a fight, Chesley, in terms of identifying talent in St. Kitts and honing that talent. The talent is in the rural areas, but the problem is that we have not been able to harness that talent and go and look for that talent. And then when we have personnel people who want to help, whether it be in track and field, in volleyball, in basketball, or whatever area, if you're not part of the clique, then you're almost kind of shut out. I want to see us going forward, Chesley, where we reignite ourselves and recommit ourselves to identifying new teachers to help with our sports. We have to train people, Chesley. Every year the government, the Ministry of Sports, has a section where they're talking about training. We have to train our coaches. We have to upgrade our coaches. Gone are the days, Chesley, when you played for St. Kitts and Nevis, and we just give you a job in the sports department. Or we tell you, we give you a job to go and roll the pitch, and we don't train you. All these things, Chesley, if we want to be a superpower in sports, we have to be able to make sure that we put mechanisms in place. We have to create employment for our professional people, nutritionists, we are massage therapists, commentators, scorers, umpires. We can't move sports forward, Chesley, if we don't have officials. And so we need to be able to concentrate on that. And we have to fix the base of our cricket program. It is not by design, Chesley, why the St. Kitts and Nevis 13 and Under Cricket Festival was successful. Because it produced the likes of people like Carl Mills, Jason Holder, Craig Brathwaite, Shamar Brooks, Carlos Brathwaite, all of those guys, Kyron Powell, Devon Thomas, Rakeem Cornwall, Jamar Hamilton, Kevin Hodge out of Dominica, all those guys came through that program. So if we want to fix West Indies cricket, if we want to be on top globally again, we have to invest. We have to stop paying lip service to women's cricket. And the people who own the cricket today, trust me, when you hear them talking about development, they don't care about no development. Because people come in, and the first things what some people come in when they become officials was to fire all the development officers from around the region. That's one of the first things that they would have done. So when people talking about development, you can't talk about development and get rid of your development officers, and you're not trying to train, to retrain, to upgrade people so that we could be able to fix the base. This West Indies cricket coming back on top is not an easy, it's not a quick fix. It is going to take us at least a 10-year cycle because we're way behind. We got to do a lot of work if we want to compete with the rest of the world, both infrastructure and also technical aspect. Nowhere in the Caribbean, Chesley, has a proper indoor facility with all of the World Cup matches that we would have hosted all around. And you know, when you host an international event, Chesley, a World Cup event, with all the money that has been bandying around, the country is supposed to have something from it. Whether indoor facility, whether nets in the rural areas so that youngsters can go and practice, whether cricket equipment, whether support, people getting an opportunity to go somewhere else. And I want to say this message this morning, Chesley. Josiah Claxton needs to get out to St. Kitts and Nevis. Josiah Claxton, I'm appealing to whoever. Somebody needs to organize that young lady to get an opportunity to go to England, maybe link up with John Maynard. She leaves from England, she goes to Australia, and develop herself. If she stays in the Caribbean, she's going to continue to get knocked out. She needs to make a fast-track move and go and develop herself personally. She got all the talent, she got all the attributes. What she needs to do is go into a proper structured system so that when she come back to serve West Indies cricket, she's the number one women's cricketer in the world.
0: Thank you very much, Spring. Spring, I just want to congratulate you on the days that you were at the sports department and you used to organize the under-13 tournament. You brought Dominica here, you brought Barbados here. I think you even you had Trinidad here 1 year.
1: We had Bermuda as well.
0: We had Bermuda, you had Antigua, Dominica, St. Kitts and Nevis. I think at one time you had two teams out of Nevis.
1: We had Anguilla. Don't forget Anguilla, because Anguilla was part of the initial conversation when we started.
0: Right. And you used to run this under under 13 program. And
1: Noel Gishard.
0: Yes. Noel Gishard and others. But you were part of that organization, and the minute you have been taken away from the sports department, neither the West Indies, nor St. Kitts, nor the Leeward Islands see it fit to continue that program, and it's a travesty. I mean, the Newtown community used to adopt the Barbados team and take care of them. It was their home, and we were able to see many cricketers coming through. Through that. Sometimes the vision, you know, when you lead, there's something called a leadership gap. And we don't know what we have until it's gone, Springer. And I just want to thank you for your contribution today. And I wish you all the best. I do listen to Point FM 99.1 from time to time and hear you when I'm on the west side of the country driving home. And I want you to convey a message to one of the persons who contribute a lot on Point FM, your Prime Minister, and let him know that I was overwhelmed, overjoyed, and well pleased with his Emancipation Day message. To bring such a fulfilling and thorough message during the time of Carnival. And let me say it again. During the time of Carnival, he is delivering that sort of substantive historical message. I want to compliment him and tell him, let him know that it was well appreciated, well beyond the shores of Antigua.
1: No problem, Chesley. And like I said, Chesley, I look forward in whatever debate. Think it is home for me, regardless of whatever, wherever I am, wherever part of the world I go. I want to also salute Chris Collins, and you know I did call Captain Winston Skeet as well. And hey, like I said, Chesley, there's a lot of work to be done, Chesley. But if we're serious about the work, then we need to have serious conversations. And sometimes I feel, Chesley, that we don't want to have serious conversations. We just want to blame each other. But now is not the time for blaming, Chesley. Now is the time to be able to make sure that we fix this thing. In fact, I will tell you, Chesley, I've got my sister, Aline Springer. First, I brought her into cricket. Now I took out the cricket now and I have her in football. And I get beat up every day for putting her into the action spot of sports. But I told her that the Springer legacy has to continue. So, yeah, that is going to be entrusted on her to be able to make sure that, you know, that we continue for a long time making a contribution to sports.
0: All right. Take care and have a good weekend.
1: Yeah, God bless you.
0: All right, man. Yes, we'll take a commercial break and then we'll come back and I'll pivot to something else that I need to speak on.
2: 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We're 98.9. 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

0: We're back. Quinn, any calls? I'll take a few calls from the anyone calling in, but I want to pivot to some of the what's in the air. The independence is coming. There's been politics from the month of September. The Prime Minister has been flown out as well because of he suffered certain symptoms. And is reported that he's recuperating somewhere in the United States. I want to address certain things in order from which they came. I just want to say that the People's Action Movement went through the resignation of Natasha Shaney Gray as their political leader. They have then gone back to the leadership of Sean K. Richards, Dr. Sean K. Richards, to lead them into the next general election. PLP had their convention and have announced some of their candidates for the next general election. And I understand that, well, for the sake of his Nevis Labour Party, well, the Prime Minister is on the mends. And one can only wish him well, and I don't want to say speedy recovery. You want to make it a more holistic word, a full recovery, what he's going through, and that he can return to work and to the helm of not only the party, but to deal with matters of state. Weighty matters of state in terms of the country. I don't want to comment on the politics of the Labour Party at this point in time. And I understand that health seems to be an issue that is showing its ugly head within the ranks of the Labour Party in terms of some of the candidates. I know that the Right Honourable Denzil Douglas had surgery. I understand that the member from Number 7 is having certain challenges, and therefore, we just want to make sure that people take the time when they're in public space and public the public I don't want to say office, but when they're in the public eye, to make sure that they take the time to look after themselves. Because, as I said, we don't want to, I'm not envious of anybody who is in the public eye. There's not enough days, I mean, hours in the day for you to take care of all of what is demanded of you. We have a caller. Caller, please come.
1: Yeah, good morning to you guys, man.
0: Good morning.
1: Yeah, great very great discussion this morning, man. We got to, firstly, let me just say, right, if I do a comparison between basketball and cricket, we definitely should go back to our pastime game, cricket, and invest more in cricket. Simply because, number one, there is money in the game. There's money in basketball, too, but, we should really go back to our pastime. The youngsters locally, they definitely can make a lot of money playing cricket. And that money, whether they go abroad, like the guy he just recommended for the young lady, Jazara, whatever opportunity she gets to go abroad. And I will say that about Mikael Louis as well. Do not let your talent funk down. Don't stay there and let your talent funk down. And you don't get nothing out of your own talent. A lot of people in the past went through that situation. And secondly, in terms of what I'm saying about going back to cricket, is we don't have the scouts coming from the United States for basketball. We don't have the scouts coming to the Federation for basketball. So why should we gravitate more to basketball than back to our pastime of cricket? Yeah, let me acknowledge my uncle, Livingston Sargent, who's definitely top of my cricket heroes, especially. Yeah, much respect to Derek Parry too, because he was the man locally in my village who trained myself and all of the other youngsters, you know, my age group. And I want to say hello to Strutt Williams and wish him the best going forward. That's my my peer. That's my cricket and childhood peer. And like I said, man, we got to support our own locals too as well. You know, I don't know what really happened, why Livingston Sargent didn't get the pick for the West Indies. Yeah, politics in the game and some other stuff. But I was so young, I believe I didn't really quite understand a lot of what was going on. But because he's my uncle and he's so close to me as a family member, I was using that to drive me. The Livingston Sargent story was what was really driving me as a youngster. But, you know, God had some other plans for me. And politically, let me just, like you said, right before our eyes, as a nation, we see our top person, the prime minister, get sick. Not for 1 minute. Yeah, we're not going to talk about it real deeply right now. But it's a situation for the Federation. The man is a human being, and I personally believe he was being overworked, and the people around him and under him, they're not really doing enough. And we got to really watch this. This man being on so many planes, going overseas, doing this, going into different ministries, like agriculture, when he was trying to bring that Tabasco project. I've seen him moving around to the project stamp that he was trying to bring forth. Me personally, I believe this man has a lot of stress on his head top. We don't know where this sickness comes from. I'm not a doctor, and a lot of us ain't. But the situation is now, but let me first listen about that, is that Destiny Project. My simple advice to the Prime Minister, man, if he is being stressed out over that Destiny Project, he should release his stress off of his head top. That's the only thing I want to say about that. And then let me pivot a little bit and bring up the point about the fixed date elections. This is where now we can see that fixed date election is very important, so that when somebody gets sick, we would not have the uncertainty. The date would already be set. And that is as much as I really want to say about the Prime Minister's health. I want to wish him the best, and I hope that he can get back on a speedy recovery. Let me put that in real quick. And different than that, I just wait for the election, and I'm just waiting to see who would really have the balls to sign off on Destiny Project. And I'm going to leave it there for now, man. Thanks a lot to you guys.
0: Yeah, thanks to you for your contribution. As I was saying, you know, I understand that there have been some health issues in across the Narrows, and we just want to say that those people put themselves in public life and the public eye and the stresses would first make sure that, you know, they take care of themselves and their health so that we can have the benefit of their intellect and their contribution going forward. Contributions. We have another caller.
2: Hello.
0: Hello.
2: Hello.
0: Yes, go ahead.
2: Good morning.
0: Good morning, sir. Very nice.
2: Baco.
0: Yes, sir.
2: I just want to commend you and Spring.
0: Yes.
2: For a program such like this morning. But my main reason to call in is about cricket.
0: Yes, sir.
2: And I must commend you and Springs to Patriots for your all concerns in relation to the franchise and for what it has done for local cricket or has not done for local cricket. And so I have three questions. Is Spring still around?
0: He's listening. He's listening off here.
2: Yes, I want to commend Springs a whole lot. Springs, there's an old adage that says you never miss the water until the well goes dry. And so Springs left us dry and gone out to Antigua, right? But here, and my three questions that I'm going to ask, they're in the spirit of looking at the long-term development of cricket in St. Kitts and Nevis. I am particularly interested, Barco, in how the Esker and Patriots franchise benefited our local cricketers, not just during the CPL, but beyond it. And so if you can answer these three questions for me, I'll be very grateful. One, after all these years of having the St. Kitts Patriots franchise, what measurable benefit has it actually delivered to our local cricketers? How many St. Kitts and Nevis players can we point to who have progressed toward professional cricket because of this franchise? That's one. Two, outside of the CPL matches themselves, what tangible investment is the Patriots franchise making in our local cricket, particularly in youth development, coaching, facilities, and our local players? That's two. And my last question is, after all these years of having the SKN Patriots franchise, what actual pathway does a young cricketer in St. Kitts and Nevis have from local cricket into the Patriots and eventually professional cricket? Those are my three questions, and I would like someone, you or Springer, to address them. Thank you.
0: Thank you for your questions, Lennox. I'll start with the last one. You know that there's always either a university program or a minor league program where there is a professional franchise. You could go to the Mumbai Indians. You could go to the the academies in EPL or throughout the minor leagues in terms of baseball, basketball, the college system. Somewhere there is a farm team to bring somebody through. There is nothing like that. No structure within the Patriots and the CPL to help those. They're going to talk about the breakout league, but the breakout league isn't helping where the Patriots, the SKN Patriots, is concerned. No one from Nevis coming through. No one from St. Kitts coming through, and there is no pathway. So I could answer that. I could answer that in part. There might be a more holistic answer, and somebody would like to point it out to me or come forward. But that is my two cents, or my two pence halfpenny, and that. I could say this about facilities and equipment and coaching, because on the coaching aspect, no one could say, well, there are two coaches here from the Patriots that are helping with whether school cricket, whether with local cricket, whether with club cricket, with anything within St. Kitts and Nevis. So paid for by the Patriots. Nobody could say that there is that. And then somebody's going to say, well, there was never an ax. I could say to you, and this is because I have some knowledge of this, that the Patriots franchise offered to put lights at the Connery Cricket Ground. And when they decided that they were going to do that, the ministry was the obstacle. They wanted the lights elsewhere. And the Cricket Association, who wanted to be caretakers, I can't even say owners, caretakers of the Connery Cricket Facility, wanted it to happen, and there was a standoff between the ministry and the association. So we Saint Kitts did not get the benefit of lighting at a practice facility for CPL and others at Connery, proper lighting, because of the administrative, what must I say, egos coming to fore. The petty egos coming to the fore in terms of the measurables. Well, so I'm going to tell you about some of the measurables in terms of the dollar figures and what happened in terms of the advertising and the publicity and the monetary contributions in certain other aspects, and what people get from work and things like that. You know, I had Earl Smitten inside here 2 weeks ago, really bringing some stats, not only from the central bank, but from within the CPL and the local government issues of how much money was put into the economy. I think it could be more, and I think it can be better, but there was some of that. So I could only answer some of this in part. I don't have the full answer. Spring spoke about some of the money in terms of the impact, some $19.1 million US. And he also spoke about last year there was 1.14 billion people viewing the sports around the world. And you know, a lot of people don't understand, you know, we all sit and look at the Super Bowl, but one game between India and Pakistan in the World Cup is 4 to 10 times bigger in terms of a viewing audience than the Super Bowl. Sometimes I wonder when we are heading off to Dubai and China to with our citizenship for investment program, why sometimes we are not going to Dubai and you know, certain places within Pakistan to say, well, let us try and get people from Southeast Asia more involved in investing in the Caribbean and in St. Kitts and Nevis in particular, because there is money. There is money in Mumbai, there's money in Calcutta, there's money in these places. And if we bring some of that money and technology here from India and from other elsewhere, we will be in terms, and whether you want to call it South-South investment and benefit, there are lots of that we can have and enjoy. So yes, I'm thankful for the question. I know that Springs will give you a call, or Springs will call back in and add to that. Eh? We have a call? If you have a call, let a call come in.
3: Hello?
0: Hello?
3: Yes,
0: go ahead. You're on here.
3: Yeah, good morning, Mr. Chesty Hamilton.
0: Hey, good morning,
3: Mr. Cook. No, I listened to Springer.
0: Yes.
3: Springer had said that all what Springer said is what Curtis Cook been preaching for years.
0: Yeah.
3: For years. Up until 2026. You know the problem? We have a lot of people, everybody put it on. I could remember we had an opportunity to host. This could be after that both years, you know. We had an opportunity to host the female World Cup. The female World Cup, I can remember that clear. The argument was the World Cup. Nobody don't watch the woman cricket. Today, we got a girl on the West Indies team. Today, we got a girl so far on the West Indies on the 19 team. Four girls from the West Indies Performance Center. What I realized in this country, Some people feel because they're better than everybody else, they know it all. So you don't have a view. The man who got lived on the ground, nobody wants to entertain and listen to what people are saying. Nobody has no plan. Everybody wants to look at, we just hold a CPL game. Look at what's in all the boxes. Check it out. The people who doesn't even go watch the cricket. But we had 4 girls came back here from the High Performance Center. Did you see any interview with the 4 girls? Did anybody organize that the 4 girls was interviewed by Michaela, the fellow who was going interviewing people? Did the minister support that anybody get this thing organized so we showcase the 4 girls? No, nobody cared about that. Everybody was focused on being in the boxes. You talk about Azaro. People tell you about Azaro getting out the sentence. Ian Bishop saying the same thing. But guess what? We're sitting back. And when you say anything, somebody going to tell you where government is in power, you're abusing the government. Who can abuse the government? We had a golden opportunity when we had music festival to showcase Azaro, say thanks to the little girl. We did nothing. We did absolutely nothing. Look at what she be today again. Now we are doing the people on the Patriot team. Mr. Hamilton, how are we going to get people on the Patriot team where we're not playing no cricket? We have to be fear. I get up this morning, look live in Barbados, I won the game going on. You know who we can keep in? Tokichan is the keeper. You go back there last week, I watched a Twitter game we're playing in Barbados, streaming live. We got Hudson in Sinkins, we got Hudson in Nevis. Nothing going on. CPL done, and we're on a plan after CPL to play the cricket. It's been a tell about the other 13. Mr. Hamilton, I remember when I was in England, when they had this first general test match in England. You know where the ticket? Bradford, remember me from under 13. He gave me a book a ticket, me calling Malcolm League, I come. Me carry the string down from Nevis when Hope met the back-to-back century at Headingley. Tickets again because I want the cricket. We have no plan, bro. Everybody focusing on the box and the this and the that. How often they go up the park to see what's going on with the gold man, to see what's going on with Jade and Sly. Nobody said, you know, look the other day. Look the other day, 2 grown men passed away. Man, I just said because of me, because I'm saying, I come with the other boy, the man I'm sitting down with this man. So I want to thank the boy, the Pedro. Can I did a minute seven for the 2 goals, man. Nobody talk without the education. Think about that. Because I'm in the thing. We're dropping asleep all along the line. We got so much of young talent in thinking. Tamal, St. Paul, Sunny Point, Kayan, Molyneux. But what is the plan to get these guys on the Patriots? We're just talking about Patriots. How young are the man? If we got nothing going on in thinking. Who can put them on? Just put them on. We got up and think it. We stand and tell me publish yourself. And when you talk, people have cook up your government, cook at this, cook at that. It calls constructive criticism, brother. I'm very passionate about the cricket. Here's what I tell you. The young stuff I'm seeing, look, I keep saying it every day. Nobody study me. How the hell the Leeward Island team end up in Antigua? How we lose that? So you know what happened, Mr. Hamilton? Players at Cordell and all these young from in the country, they can't be on a proper setup because in Antigua. So the Antiguan young folks who just coming through, they're going to be a part of the setup. We sit them right here and think it, and we allow that to happen. Nobody take it serious. We sit down and we allow it to happen. But guess what? The little talent we got here, all of them girls that come back from the High Performance Center, could have been in the park, training with Ambul. We got young from challengers, the fast bowler boy, who looking well. We got the fellow Trek from all in the country, who batting well. We got all these youngsters. But who helping them? And we got people sitting in charge of sports. We got minister of sports come right down to the cricket association, and nobody got no plan to say, boy, this is what we want to do, to help the youngsters going forward. Then Springer had the answer, but he was a plan. What is the plan? Who say, okay, the next 4 years, we're going to get a man in the Patriots? Who we earmark? Which player we earmark? Absolutely none. And when you say anything, the easiest way out, cook abuse the government. But as the cricket you're not about for the past 25 years. 25 years we're not about the cricket. And it's not fair, it is not right. When, as you look, what's we're going on right now, cricket is the way we're going forward. Look at the 2 brothers. Look at the 4 girls. Look at the Zara. Go How much professional we got, we know directly. In things, we say we know. But nobody wants to take nothing serious. Everybody do it as they like. Everybody going about the business. TPL come. Everybody all up in the boxes. And that's the end of that. TPL finish. And the park done. I remember one year we had quite a fed up from Sandy Point on the Leeward team. We had 10 people on Sandy Point in the park. Five brothers. We had two brothers around them, or three brothers. We had 10 people on Sandy Point in the park come support them. You've got a lot of fellas from our money who are doing well. When they're playing in the park, you don't see them come to the park. But everybody's going to come here to tell you, this should be on the Patriots, that should be on the Patriots. But when the fellas are in the park, we had a T20 tournament or something that you think all of this year or last year. We saw 100 people in the park. If the youngsters were in talent, the challengers and the this and the that, if we come to the park to support them, then there's no. So the guy who's talking, are you genuine? We got to support it from the start. The Patriots, the other two fellas and the Patriots, the Cricket Association, the Minister, sports and all these people, we need all hands on deck. We just talking. When you talk, nobody study with you. That's my input. You have a lovely day, Mr. Hamilton.
0: Hold on, Scottis.
3: Yeah, go ahead.
0: I haven't heard an update from your son. How is his cricket?
3: Well, as I just said, the update is clear. If no cricket playing, or you're not the cricket. The man, again, spring, my brother. Every time these youngsters come out of a tournament are doing well, the people keep asking, where can be the come of them? They come back, and that's it. The girls, I tell everybody, the girls come back, and they didn't come back with a fanfare. Four girls at the performance center. The other girl come back some years ago, who was a part of the team when we were in the West Indies tournament and defeated them in the village. Casey Bell, no fanfare. Now, every time a youngster them come back, is normal. So what cricket play? That's the point I was saying to you. What cricket is playing to these people who are able to showcase their talent? The talent is able to sit down because everybody focus on the CPL. All you hear people saying, when CPL are in the box, nobody going up in the park to see how the girls man doing. Nobody going up in the park to see how Jays and Snow working with these girls, what they need, how they're doing. The girls have come back. Do you know that the girls have come back from their performance center, Mr. Hamilton?
0: Like I said, I've been in touch with Percy Sly Daniel on a regular basis, and sometimes I drop by. So
3: forget to be in touch with
0: Sly. I am in a different category. I'm a different category of fish.
3: Can you see the block?
0: Pardon?
3: No, they come out normal.
0: Oh, yeah.
3: Right. And we have TPL. We had all kinds of media people here. If you look the other way, watching in Antigua, the fella went on the stadium and interviewed a team from Anguilla while they're playing cricket. And before go, you realize that a guy from Guyana take a catch in the park?
0: Yeah.
3: You want to catch? Are you mm-hmm. up?
0: Yeah.
3: We had Elijah did the same thing years ago. The fellow from Guyana, the minister of sports, when I check his family, you see him in the back last night talking to Bishop and them. Mm-hmm. You see him going to the final. Elijah take the catch here, and that was the end of that.
0: Yeah.
3: To add to what I'm saying to you, just about the point I'm making, the girls came back from their performance center. Did anybody organize them to do an interview with the fellow who are going on the field speaking to people? I'm saying again to you, my brother, all we concern is about ourselves. Everybody wants to be on the shop. Check pictures.
0: Cortez.
3: Everybody smiling. Everybody taking pictures. Cortez. We're looking after the young pictures, and that's the fact.
0: Cortez, in focus is for politicians, okay? It is not for sports people. It is not for ordinary people like you. And that is why I am happy when I can engage you. And that is why I'll ask you a question or two, because those things are important to me. You understand me? The progress of people who are in the sport and who are doing well. I can't forget that your son and Preach son, I've consistently done well, but can't get a breakthrough because I don't know if they don't have an advocate, but they continue to perform. And I would continue to ask the question, how are they doing?
3: Yeah, but I'm just going to tell you, where's the avenue? As I'm saying, again, if I had Newell Island here, he probably could have been practicing in Newell Island, Preachson, Topsy, all these guys, Challenger would have been around the team. So I'm saying to you, sure, William did it years ago when the team was here. Carl used to go on the Leo team when they was here. But we have no plan. We minister sit down and whoever all them in charge, what's the team 19 now? Nobody put up no fight. Even being will stop them. But put up a fight. Because they got some people who are cricket. They used to do smart enough. You know what I said? for cricket. Nobody said for cricket. For World Cup. Nobody said in the World Cup. But at the end of the day, what sport right now is what underwrites? Hey, cricket, we got Girl University in 90, people realize that. We could get two more. Because them two girls, one of the two, the four of them might get two.
0: At one time, we had nine girls from St. Kitts. At one time, we had nine girls that Sly was coaching on the Leeward Island team. Nine.
3: Okay. Oh, and that, okay. We want to see next Jerry. But in fairness, Mr. my brother, to the Patriots, I want to see all the things man them on the team. But if I understand where we go, if we fellas them have nothing to show, how are they going to get on the team? We have in the wrong argument. The Patriots is a franchise, and I understand. I want to see 10 men, and I agree. But when you're in Antigua, the Antigua youngsters are on the team, and they're on the leeward, so they're going to get the opportunity from the coach. If the team is here, Connor might get a swing choke. The boy, Chair might get a swing choke. Charlie might get a swing choke. Got Steve Labour there. Jay's there. They're showing up in the border just like years ago. I could remember years ago when they were here, when Connor was born in the Chris Gale and them, when the man asked them who they be, who these fellas be, who these youngsters be. I'm saying, but we just don't have nothing. So we don't get them on the Patriots? That's the argument. We got to be fair. We don't got nothing in St. Kitts right now when it comes to the cricket. And we're not hitting the head on the nail. We fail to point the finger to the people in charge, the Cricket Association, the Minister of Sport, and all of them. It's all of them is the problem. And they say that yesterday, I'm talking about years ago, how we messed up the under 13. We won a whole tournament some years ago. Came to the team to travel. The government said they had a lot of money. Come on, we've been shopping this for years. For years, so it's not just one thing. But it's not getting any better. It's getting worse. And instead we try to improve, we're attacking the people we're talking. Attack for cook abuse. But what I'm saying is wrong.
0: Well,
3: make no sense.
0: Curtis, I've always said nobody had to. Curtis.
3: In Dominica, the Dominica game. You're going to see Tommy? Tommy got his Dominica man number one. You got Barbados, all them youngsters, they used to play for Barbados. So you're going to make the point, look at the fellas.
0: St. Lucia.
3: Laws must get a big opportunity. What happened to the fellas here? Oh, they gave me the same big opportunity. Not here. If God had a couple of them, there's some of them. I'm bound to the second of them. The question is, what? Well, it's a prospect we could work with. You know that man?
0: Nothing.
3: A man come out of a whole tournament years ago. Was one of the best spin bowlers in the Caribbean. Now we don't say it. Amy said, you must come and to keep talking. But when he come back, what man he come back here? What's going on? Who encouraged him? Who's dragging him? Who's trying to pull him? Nobody. Well, CPS for my buddy in the back. My buddy have a good day. You can't get passionate.
0: Well, thanks for your contribution, Curtis. And like I said, you know, tomorrow supposed to be my 63rd birthday. 63 years ago, I came out and my mom confirmed that I came out making noise. And therefore, you're going to take a lot to silence me, especially when it comes to talking truth to power. I will continue to speak and I will continue to raise matters of concern. I mean, I'm not afraid to raise issues and to call a spade a spade. And to call non-performance out where there is non-performance. If there is performance, I am the one who would always put my hand up and say, "Hey, this is good." So if you do good, I am the one who's going to come and compliment you. But if you're not doing anything and if you're doing bad, don't expect me to just shut up or just grumble like Yama on the bed, as they would say. I'm not that type of person. You know, it's coming up to 4 minutes to the hour. And if there are any more callers, we will be happy to have you. I brought this conversation to the public again simply because the Patriots, we are out of the playoffs. Since 2021, we can't make the playoffs. Why? We don't see anybody coming through. The government just can't say, oh, it's a franchise. It's privately owned. And have a hands-off approach towards it. That is not the goal. That is not why we invest. That is not why we brought this thing here. And if there's a disconnect between how things start, then go back. I mean, Denzel Douglas is part of the administration. he is part of the cabinet. Find out what was the... You have another caller?
4: Hello?
0: Yes.

0: His first match for the West Indies in England, he made 57. Chandapal father, the present Chandapal father, when he played, he did not make any runs in his first test match, but he went on to make some 50, I think, like four or six 50s before he make his first 100. All of them were saying that, oh, we need to keep him there. Louis make a second 100 when he threw it away, when he made 97 and threw away the 100, right? But what Sammy did, the match, the series against Australia, they bring him in, they bring in Chandapal. The same season of Chandapal's son was dropped from the guy from Guyana team in during the West Indies tournament. And he went to America to play because he played the first two games for Guyana. He failed. So there were four matches that they had going there and dropped him. But what happened? When the West Indies team was picked, he was in the West Indies 11 squad and opened the match with the two first match against Australia with Campbell. When he continued to fail, then they bring him in the last game where they bring in Louis with Australia embarrassed us. Louis made top score
1: and I knew that what they would do, bring him in for a pickball test and then drop him again.
0: Yeah. And it's the same thing they're doing in Patriots team. They played last season. Played one game each, I think, in same kids. And then play no more. Right. Jeremiah only get these other two games because he was so good in the second game.
1: Yeah. Well, we are at the top of the hour, and we have to go. Sorry we couldn't get you in before. But I appreciate the call. I echo the same sentiments.
0: He said something there about Jezawa, somebody, you need to help Jezawa to get out if you go to Australia, someone in place to improve us, because they ain't going to happen down here. They're trying to kick down the girl here, anything. The captain for the Indian woman team, she ain't in jail not to bowl all the time. How she's going to improve her bowling if you think she has a problem with your bowling? If you ain't get the ball to correct bowl and then see what wrong she doing and correct she said. Anyway, thank you.
1: Thank you. And I just want to wish everyone, happy Heroes Day next week, Wednesday. Happy Independence when it comes. Continue to be, if you're not a patriot, you could be a patriotic. and that's a little point on the cricket team, not on your actual patriotism. I just want to say that I want to wish the Prime Minister a full recovery. And for those who are in the public life and public eye, who are having health issues, I am encouraging them to get themselves organized and take care of their health, because, like I said, there's not enough time in the day for you to solve people, solve your family, solve your profession, solve your business, and look after your family and yourself. When you make these choices in terms of giving back to the country and to public life, I want to say that as the awards for independence are coming again, I repeat my cry that the Gigi Marcella Lybud, being head of practice in terms of Bryant and Lybud, being a senator, being a lawyer for more than 30 years, being a member of parliament elected, being the speaker of the house, and now Gigi, she has contributed more to the development of jurisprudence, the legal profession, than most, and the laws of this country, than most. She's exceptional in that way. And if I need to sign a paper to recommend or commend her to be and have those two letters behind her name as Kesi, I am quite willing to do so if I am in that position where I can so recommend. Or if it's only Kesi that can, I am simply saying that she deserves to be so mentioned. And therefore, I ask that the people for independence who are giving awards and so on be minded to put this forward, because I think she is deserving of it. That's where I want to end my thing. I want to wish Sean K. Richards well and much success in his second coming as the political leader of the People's Action Movement and going forward. And therefore, I hope to see better things and good things. I believe that you have taken the time to learn and taken the time to observe other finance ministers, other prime ministers. You've been in parliament for about 20 years, and I think that you are well suited and most able to take the helm and to provide for your generation a different kind of leadership and governance in this country. And I wish you well. And may God continue to bless this country and bless all. Quint, I celebrate a birthday tomorrow, so I thank God for that. Thank you, man.
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4: Our top stories. TDC continues annual investment in nation's youth through Warren C. Tyson Memorial Scholarship. Police charge Marcus Fifield with assault with intent to rob and inflicting grievous bodily harm. Jovan Huggins with inflicting grievous bodily harm. Dr. Vance Gilbert to serve 12 years and 6 months in prison for rape and indecent assault. Internationally, BRICS Summit. Chinese President Xi Jinping arrives in New Delhi.
3: Now the details.
5: The TDC Group of Companies is continuing its tradition of investing in the next generation through its annual Warren Tyson Memorial Scholarship Program. The latest group of awardees received their support during a simple ceremony held recently at the company's downtown Bastia headquarters. Chief Executive Officer Nicholas Menon encouraged the students to continue striving for excellence, reminding them that they are now part of a growing group of more than 270 students who have benefited from the program, representing millions of dollars in support.
6: This year's theme, a legacy of learning, a future of possibility, the next generation of excellence, it captures exactly what today represents. Warren C. Tyson Memorial Scholarship Program began in 1981. And was named in honor of our first chairman. You can see a little bus picture of him up here. Each year, it welcomes 8 students entering public secondary schools across the Federation, 6 from St. Kitts and 2 from Nevis. So today, you aren't just simply receiving a scholarship, you're becoming part of this proud legacy. And you can see some of the names that have gone through here already. Today, 279 students have passed through this program, 55 students currently benefiting from it, and TDC's total investment is over $6 million. Those figures are significant, but this program is about much more than numbers. It's about young lives being shaped, doors being opened, and possibilities becoming real.
5: The awardees excelled in their primary school education and are now preparing to begin a new chapter as they enter high school.
6: Scholars, take a look around the room for a moment. Take a look. Look behind you. See who you see. Somewhere there is a parent, guardian, teacher, or family member who encouraged you, corrected you, prayed for you, or reminded you that you were capable of more. Your achievement today belongs to you. But today's celebration is also shared with everyone who helped you reach this point. To our parents and guardians, if you're running a little late, don't worry, please come in and have a seat. perfect time. To our parents and guardians and teachers, thank you. Thank you for the sacrifices that are not always seen, the encouragement that is not always acknowledged, and the steady belief you've placed in these young people. At TDC, we believe one of the best investments we can make is an investment in people. Buildings can be constructed, businesses can grow, technology will continue to change. But the future of our communities, of our nation, will always depend on the character, talent, and leadership of young people. Education opens doors, it creates opportunities, it gives you the tools to shape your future, and in time, to help shape the future of others. But remember, a scholarship is not a reward, it's a responsibility. Success is built much like a house. One block at a time, for you it will be one assignment completed, one extra chapter read, one good decision, one more effort when giving up will be much easier. Those individual actions may appear small, but when repeated consistently, they create something strong and lasting.
5: Menon reminded the students that TDC's investment is an investment in the future of St. Kitts and Nevis.
6: Scholars, take a look around the room for a moment. Somewhere there is a parent, guardian, teacher, or family member who encouraged you, corrected you, prayed for you, or reminded you that you were capable of more. Your achievement today belongs to you, but today's celebration is also shared with everyone who helped you reach this point. To our parents and guardians, if you're running a little late, don't worry, please come in and have a seat. Perfect time. To our parents and guardians and teachers, thank you. Thank you for the sacrifices that are not always seen, the encouragement that is not always acknowledged, and the steady belief you've placed in these young people. At TDC, we believe one of the best investments we can make is an investment in people. Buildings can be constructed, businesses can grow, technology will continue to change. But the future of our communities, of our nation, will always depend on the character, talent, and leadership of young people. Education opens doors, it creates opportunities, it gives you the tools to shape your future, and in time, to help shape the future of others. But remember, a scholarship is not a reward, it's a responsibility. Success is built much like a house. One block at a time, for you it would be one assignment completed, one extra chapter read, one good decision, one more effort when giving up would be much easier. Those individual actions may appear small, but when repeated consistently, they create something strong and lasting.
5: Deputy Chief Executive Officer Roger Woodley also underscored the importance of private sector investment in education and the development of young people.
7: Recipients of this award. This award has been going on for a while, and every year we have another set of bright faces, faces that we hope to see in the very near future and the distant future, taking up spaces in the world. Now, the Ministry of Education and education in and of itself cannot do this thing on its own. We depend on partners such as the TDC Group of Companies to lend a helping hand and also to support our students. Today, I'm here to say to our students, take this opportunity. As mentioned before, it is not just a prize. It's an opportunity for you to move to the next level.
5: Woodley also urged the students to remain focused, take their studies seriously, and make the most of the opportunities that they have been given.
4: The Royal Royal St. Christopher and Nevis Police Force formally charged Marcus Fifield and Jovan Huggins in two separate unrelated assault cases. Both men were processed and charged at the Bastyr Police Station. Fifield of Market Street, Bastyr, St. Kitts was charged with assault with intent to rob and inflicting grievous bodily harm. The charges stem from an incident that occurred on August 18, 2026 in Newtown, St. Kitts. Huggins of Camps Village, St. Kitts was charged with inflicting grievous bodily harm for an incident that occurred on July 30th, 2026. Dr. Vance Gilbert has been sentenced to 12 years and 6 months in prison for rape and indecent assault following proceedings at the High Court in St. Kitts and Nevis. Justice Patrick Thompson Jr. handed down the sentence on September 9, 2026, for offenses committed between March 1st and March 31st, 2020. Gilbert, a medical practitioner and former St. Kitts-Nevis Labour Party candidate, was convicted on May 27, 2026 after a trial that concluded earlier that month. The court imposed 12 years and 6 months for rape and 5 years for indecent assault. The sentences were ordered to run concurrently, resulting in an effective prison term of 12 years and 6 months at His Majesty's prison. The court also ordered Gilbert to pay EC $9,000 in compensation to the victim. The amount is divided into 2 equal installments of EC $4,500 due on December 31, 2026 and December 31, 2027. Failure to make the required payments will result in an additional 6 months in prison to be served consecutively.
3: In regional news,
1: Eastern Caribbean leaders are seeking urgent talks with the European Union as concerns grow over the future of visa-free access. Straight ahead. Leaders of the Organization of Eastern Caribbean States are seeking a high-level meeting with European Union officials before the end of September. The proposed mission to Brussels follows EU concerns about citizenship by investment programs and the possible implications for visa-free travel. The programs allow qualifying foreign applicants to obtain citizenship after making an approved investment or contribution. Dominica's Prime Minister Roosevelt Skerrit says a precise date has not yet been agreed.
8: The plan was to have a meeting towards the end of September, and we're hoping that both sides can stick to keep looking at it, but we haven't pinned upon the date, precise date yet, but that was a discussion we had with the European Commission, the President of the Commission, on this matter.
1: 5 OECS member states operate citizenship by investment programs: Antigua and Barbuda, Dominica, Grenada, St. Kitts and Nevis, and St. Lucia. The European Commission has raised concerns about security checks, program administration, and the granting of citizenship to people without substantial links to participating countries. In Trinidad and Tobago, the future of that country's state of emergency remains uncertain as the emergency measures approach their September 17th expiration date. Prime Minister Kamla Prasad Bisesar said the National Security Council would determine the government's next step. She did not indicate whether another extension would be sought or whether the emergency measures would be allowed to expire. Prasad Bisesa has defended the state of emergency, pointing to falling crime figures and describing the measures as successful. The current state of emergency took effect on March 3rd and has already been extended twice. Any further extension beyond September 17th would exceed the Constitution's cumulative 6-month limit for ordinary extensions. It would therefore require the support of 3/5 of all members of both the House of Representatives and the Senate. Meantime, global oil prices are on course to end the week above $100 a barrel. Brent crude was trading at approximately $106 early Friday, while United States West Texas Intermediate crude remained above $101. Both benchmarks have gained more than 10% during the week as fighting involving the United States and Iran disrupts supplies and major shipping routes. United Nations Special Envoy for Yemen, Hans Grunberg,
9: says the development marks a dangerous escalation.
10: The international community is no longer whether Yemen's war will resume, but how to address a new and more dangerous phase.
9: The Strait of Hormuz normally handles approximately one-fifth of the world's crude oil and liquefied natural gas supplies. For Caribbean countries that import fuel, sustained high prices could increase electricity, transportation, aviation, shipping, and food costs. Acting President of Venezuela, Delcy Rodriguez, is in Suriname for a day of talks with her Surinamese counterpart. Suriname's President, Jennifer Simmons, had invited Rodriguez to Paramaribo. A government statement said the visit is to mark 50 years of diplomatic relations between the two South American nations. The statement said the talks offer an opportunity to further deepen cooperation and discuss new perspectives. The agenda for Friday's talks between the two presidents and their delegations includes agriculture, fisheries, hydrocarbons, connectivity, tourism, education, and capacity building. Regional and international issues will also be on the agenda. The government states that the two heads of state will exchange views on advancing shared interests within regional and multilateral forums. In Dominica, opposition parties are questioning both the country's voter confirmation process and the government's interpretation of the recent Rosu North by-election. Daniel Danny Logue, the United Workers' Party candidate in the September 7th contest, claims approximately 500 Rosu North residents who had applied for voter confirmation were missing from the initial list. Logue also alleges that some applicants were asked to provide additional documents after submitting their information. He cited the case of his wife, who was reportedly asked to produce a marriage certificate. He further claims that some people with valid passports were told to obtain electronic or machine-readable passports before completing the process. Meantime, the United Progressive Party is rejecting Prime Minister Roosevelt Skerrit's claim that the Rosu North results spoke for the entire country. The party points to the low voter turnout, arguing that the result should not be interpreted as a national endorsement of the Labour Party government. Of approximately 7,489 registered electors, about 2,595 voted, representing a turnout of approximately 35%. While acknowledging MacDougall's victory, the United Progressive Party says the figures indicate voter disengagement and argues that winning one constituency does not give the government a national mandate.
4: We now bring you these international reports.
11: The Chinese President Xi Jinping has arrived in New Delhi ahead of the BRICS summit. Xi is scheduled to meet the Indian Prime Minister Narendra Modi on Saturday. It will be Xi's first visit to India since 2019, before border clashes erupted between the two countries the following year. China and India have sought to stabilize relations since then, but border and trade disputes remain high on the agenda. BRICS leaders will be walking a line between regional and international challenges. Iran's President Masoud Pezeshkian is also in India and will be looking to rally support for his country against the U.S.-led war. Umi Kulsoom Sharif reports.
12: India is hosting the BRICS summit for the fourth time. But this year's presidency comes at a difficult and challenging period because of all that's happening in the world and what's happening inside the bloc. In its two decades of existence, BRICS has expanded from a four-nation bloc to now including 11 members. In 2006, Brazil, Russia, India and China created what became known as the BRIC group. South Africa joined in 2010, becoming BRICS as we know it. This alliance of the Global South began pushing for a greater say in world affairs. In 2024, we have Egypt, Ethiopia, Iran, Indonesia, Saudi Arabia and the United Arab Emirates joining the group in formally becoming BRICS Plus. Combined, the BRICS nation account for nearly half the world's population, 40% of its GDP and nearly one-third of global trade. And with Iran, Saudi Arabia and the UAE as members, the BRICS alliance is responsible for 44% of global crude oil production.
13: This economic footprint makes the bloc a counterweight to the Western-led institutions like the G7.
12: But its growth, both in membership and global influence, has come with divisions within. Russia remains locked in a war with Ukraine, and new member Iran is fighting the US in a war that's upended global energy markets, supply chains, and the geopolitical landscape. Iran wants BRICS nations to condemn the US-Israeli war. Apart from external conflicts, there are tensions within. The UAE has recently imposed a trade embargo on Iran in response to retaliatory strikes on US bases in the country. And founding members and economic rivals, India and China, have strained ties triggered by border disputes. As the host, New Delhi has a delicate balancing act. It has pressing issues to address: trade, finance, technology, energy security, resilient supply chains, and climate change. But as the alliance marks its 20th anniversary, the major test is whether the newly expanded membership can further empower the Global South. Umm Kulsum Sharif, Al Jazeera, New Delhi.
14: And we'll cross to New Delhi now and speak to Umm Kulsum. She's joining us from there. So tell us more about what's on the agenda as the summit gets underway.
12: This is the BRICS summit. It's an annual summit, and they've always wanted to have a say in on world matters. So the agenda is just as broad. It's global governance, multilateralism, it's security and crisis, it's sustainability and development. But a big focus has always been trade ties between these the BRIC blocs. So if you look at the imports and exports between BRICS member countries, it's more than $2 trillion, both imports and exports. So they want to really build on this robust bilateral trade ties that they have. But the summit comes at a time where I think a lot of things that are external to the bloc are affecting what is going to play at the summit. To just put it in context, we've had India's Prime Minister Narendra Modi at a BRICS Business Forum yesterday kind of set the agenda, saying that global trade progress is possible only when sea lanes are secure, when supply routes remain open, and seafarers are safe. India is a staunch supporter of freedom of navigation and the safety of seafarers. So the crisis in the Gulf is something that is the backdrop to the summit right here. And all the BRICS nations are affected by the US-Israeli war on Iran and the repercussions and what's playing out in the Strait of Hormuz. Right from crude oil, we've just seen oil prices fluctuate in the past few months. Trade has been badly affected. Economies in terms have been affected. Almost every sector, whether it's farming, whether it's medicine, whether it's engineering, they've all been affected with the block in the passage of ships across in the Strait of Hormuz. So this is a big concern that they would like to address. We've also had Russia's President Vladimir Putin. He's held bilateral talks with Prime Minister Modi yesterday, and they have decided to keep a target of $100 billion in terms of trade.
14: And we know that the President, President Xi Jinping, has arrived today, and this is his first visit to India in 7 years. To attend that summit. How important is this visit?
12: Well, it is important for more reasons than one. China is a big economy. China is a founding member of the BRICS as much as India is. And it comes at a time where the relationship between India and China is on the mend because there are talks on resolving the border issues that have been ongoing. Ahead of his visit, we've had the Chinese ambassador to India say that they would want to enhance cooperation, properly handle differences, and have enjoy good neighborliness. So this is, in some ways, sets the tone for the relationship between India and China. Okay, China is also affected by the recent war. So everyone is here to, in some way, address this very big issue. But at the same time, we're seeing that this thaw in relationship between India and China is for the good, because we've seen, after almost 6 years, some flights from India to China resumed only in April this year. And ahead of President Xi's visit, we've had a Chinese airlines announce that they are resuming flights to New Delhi.
14: So as you've been hearing, Dubab is a strategic coastal town in southwestern Yemen, right on the Bab el-Mandeb Strait, overlooking a vital shipping choke point. And just offshore from Dubab is Mayoun Island. It's in the middle of the strait and divides it into two channels. Together, Dubab and Mayoun Island hold a commanding position over shipping routes. For the Ansar al-Houthis, it could mean physical control over traffic through Bab el-Mandeb. And that could translate into greater leverage in future talks about Yemen and security in the Red Sea. Now, because Bab el-Mandeb is a major route for trade between Asia and Europe, any disruption there could have consequences far beyond Yemen. Wolfgang Puchtai will bring you in. You're a security policy and defense analyst. You're also a former defense attaché from Austria, joining us from Vienna. Thanks for your time. So how much does control of territory like Mocha, Dubab and the Red Sea Islands actually change the military equation on the ground? Also, what does this mean for the Ansar al-Houthi's capabilities to conduct long-range attacks on strategic targets in Saudi Arabia?
15: The significance of the Houthi advance towards the Bab el-Mandeb is that it is now for them much easier to stop any kind of maritime traffic through the strait. As your reporter just explained, now they are able to use just short-range missiles, and I would even add just artillery from the island of Mayun to attack any kind of ships who attempt to pass through the strait. Regarding the counteroffensive, yes, right now the Saudi Arabian Air Force tries to soften up the resistance of the Houthis. It tries actually to seal off the Houthis next to the Bab el-Mandeb by air. But as he explained, it will be necessary to launch a counteroffensive on the ground. And this will be certainly quite difficult, keeping in mind that the governmental forces had withdrawn from Mocha and the surrounding cities, Tarsis and so on, in chaos. I doubt that they were able to reorganize within 2 or 3 days, so they should be now, or they might be now able to launch a counteroffensive that is efficient and is really able at least to cut off the Houthis at the Bab el-Mandeb. So I think we will see for the time being that the Houthis are able to keep their positions at the Bab el-Mandeb and at the city of Mocha. Regarding the airstrikes, the drone strikes on Saudi Arabia, this is an extremely serious development, because this was not conducted by the Houthis, who are probably running short of longer-range drones and longer-range ballistic missiles, but by Iranian proxies from Iraq, that were probably acting on behalf, on order of Tehran. So what we've seen was an indirect attack by Iran on Saudi Arabia.
14: On that point you make, the attack reportedly did come from Iraq. Why would a group from Iraq attack that Saudi Arabian east-west pipeline, which, of course, now we know is shut down?
15: Yes, actually, I believe that this was most likely an order from Tehran. From Tehran's point of view, this is on one side a support to the Houthi war objective to force Saudi Arabia to withdraw from Yemen. So the more Saudi Arabia feels the pressure in its own country, the more strategic targets in Saudi Arabia are attacked, even further away from the border, as we have seen right now with the East-West pipeline, the more likely it is that Saudi Arabia will need to give in and will need to withdraw from Yemen. On the other side, this certainly sharpens Iran's own blockade over the Strait of Hormuz, because it does not allow Saudi Arabia to bypass the Strait of Hormuz anymore. So altogether, there are two purposes for Iran. But we need to keep in mind that this also signals to Saudi Arabia and probably to the other Arab Gulf states that Iran doesn't really can be trusted. Because even if the Strait of Hormuz would be open, even if the Americans would accept all the demands from Iran, which is very unlikely, Iran would still constitute a significant threat to the Arab states, particularly to Saudi Arabia. Because while the conflict in Yemen is certainly connected with what's going on in Iran, the Houthis have also their own agenda, and I doubt that they would stop the war. I doubt that they would fully open the Bab el-Mandeb also for Saudi Arabian ships if the conflict between Iran and the United States would be solved.
14: There is some reporting by the Financial Times that seems to suggest that the U.S. has now directed tankers who are transiting the Strait of Hormuz to do so only at specific times, right, so they can receive military protection. I mean, psychologically, Mr. Puchtai, how damaging is that for the U.S. and its Western naval allies and its powers and their ability to be able to guarantee safe passage through these waterways?
15: Well, Doreen, I need to say I'm actually surprised that they didn't do this early on. Convoying, this means escorting civilian ships, commercial ships, by military ships, by frigates and destroyers to protect them from any kind of threat, is nothing new. This was already used in World War I successfully, in World War II successfully. And if the United States want to ensure that a significant number of commercial ships, particularly tankers, are able to pass by the Strait of Hormuz, then they will need to escort them. Are they able to do so? I think that as they have already destroyed a significant amount of Iran's missiles and other drone systems along the Strait of Hormuz, the threat to these commercial ships is already rather limited. The sea mines have been removed, so this convoying system, especially if they are conducting these convoys during night, might work. And this might lead to a significant higher number of tankers passing through the Strait of Hormuz.
2: Wall Street's main indexes rallied on Friday, with the Dow, S&P 500, and NASDAQ each gaining just under 1%. U.S. consumer prices accelerated last month as the cost of gasoline rebounded after two straight monthly declines, adding pressure on the Federal Reserve to raise interest rates at its policy meeting next week. Oil prices fell but remained up around 9% for the week. Brent crude futures slipped almost 3%, but were still above $104 a barrel. Liz Miller is founder and president of Summit Place Financial Advisors.
16: As the conflict in the Middle East wears on, I do think we will see oil prices stabilize, because what we're seeing right now is this continual uncertainty in both the market and in the oil price commodity. If it drags on in a rather predictable way, that there just isn't movement on either side, I do think we'll see the oil market start to stabilize and certainly will come down off of $100 oil. And there's a huge economic difference in the long run between $100 a barrel and $80 a barrel.
2: Stocks on the move Friday included Dell, which soared 12% to a record high. Hewlett-Packard Enterprise jumped 12%, and HP gained more than 8% after Oracle's quarterly results a day earlier topped estimates. But Oracle's post-earnings rally fizzled, with the stock dipping nearly 2%. And shares of ACV Auctions soared 44% after fellow online vehicle auctioneer Copart agreed to buy the company in a nearly $1.9 billion deal.
3: 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The headlines?
4: TDC continues annual investment in nation's youth through Warren C. Tyson Memorial Scholarship. Police charge Marcus Fifield with assault with intent to rob and inflicting grievous bodily harm. Joe Van Huggins with inflicting grievous bodily harm. Dr. Vance Gilbert to serve 12 years and 6 months in prison for rape and indecent assault. Internationally, BRICS Summit. Chinese President Xi Jinping arrives in New Delhi.
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3: 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It's your boy, DJ. Let's go.
4: 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You deserve more. It's about

15 minutes moving away from the 2 o'clock hour. I'll be rocking and keeping your company right about the news time. In the meantime and in between time, it's all about better reggae music, the better reggae vibe, right here, right now.

And that's the sound of Captain Nancy. Straight royalty. 24 minutes moving away from the 2 o'clock hour. And counting. If you're looking for a place where you can get a better sounding Reggae 5, don't look any further.

This is on the Sean Paul featuring Kenny Rowland. 30 minutes moving away from the 2 o'clock hour. The question is, how deep is your love?

The sound of Miss Rosie Spice. It's all about your love. Taking the time to approximately 20 minutes moving on to the 3 o'clock hour. And counting.

I got the better sound of music right here. You know the motto, right? Let me reiterate. Satisfaction guaranteed. Not just some of the time, but all the time.

We're just getting warm up in here. You know the temperature is going to keep going higher and higher. And all you got to do is keep it on lockdown. And watch me while I throw

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4: 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But hey, I'm back on track with you. The sound of JoJo.

That's the sound of Miss Stephen Marley featuring Pitbull. I got options, girl. But I choose you. So what are we gonna do?

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1: Oh, yeah.
0: Nevis, how you doing? 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

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Taking the time to just about 10 minutes before the 5 o'clock hour. 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

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And you know that they know that everybody knows, nobody does.

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4: Nevis commissions a new 500,000-gallon glass-fused water storage tank. 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Police charge Marcus Fifield with assault with intent to rob and inflicting grievous bodily harm. Joe Van Huggins with inflicting grievous bodily harm. Dr. Vance Gilbert to serve 12 years and 6 months in prison for rape and indecent assault. Internationally, BRICS Summit. Chinese President Xi Jinping arrives in New Delhi.
3: Now, the details.
4: The Nevis Island Administration officially commissioned a new 500,000-gallon glass-fused water storage tank at Stony Hill Rollins Nevis on September 10, 2026. It was built to combat severe drought caused by climate change and ensure local families always have clean water. 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Together, they hold 1 million gallons of water at the Stony Hill location. 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The tanks hold water pumped from deep wells in Gingerland. 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The new large glass fused tank replaces an old leaky 270,000-gallon fiberglass tank. 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It was built by a local team from Precision Construction, led by contractor Ronald Webb. During the ceremony, the Minister of Works and Water Services, the Honorable Spencer Brand, explained that this tank is a promise for the future. Quote, "This significant investment by the Nevis Island Administration, NIA, represents another important step in strengthening the reliability, resilience, and sustainability of our water system. The Stony Hill facility provides an additional 500,000 gallons of storage capacity, strengthening our ability to manage periods of high demand, respond to interruptions, and improve water distribution to surrounding communities. As Minister of Water Services, I am proud of the progress we are making. This project forms part of the NIA's broader program of investment in water production, storage, transmission, and distribution infrastructure across Nevis. I thank the dedicated team at the Nevis Water Department, our Integrated Water Resource Management Unit, the contractor, technical personnel, and everyone who contributed to bringing this important project to completion. With growing development and infrastructure on Nevis, a strong system to support new homes, hotels, businesses, and local farmers is paramount.
5: The TDC Group of Companies is continuing its tradition of investing in the next generation through its annual Warren Tyson Memorial Scholarship Program. The latest group of awardees received their support during a simple ceremony held recently at the company's downtown Bastyr headquarters. Chief Executive Officer Nicholas Menon encouraged the students to continue striving for excellence, reminding them that they are now part of a growing group of more than 270 students who have benefited from the program, representing millions of dollars in support.
6: This year's theme, a legacy of learning, a future of possibility, the next generation of excellence. it captures exactly what today represents. Warren Seed Sites and Memorial Scholarship Program began in 1981 and was named in honor of our first chairman. You can see a little bus picture of him up here. Each year, it welcomes 8 students entering public secondary schools across the Federation, 6 from St. Kitts and 2 from Nevis. So today, you aren't just simply receiving a scholarship, you're becoming part of this proud legacy. And you can see some of the names that have gone through here already. To date, 279 students have passed through this program, 55 students currently benefiting from it, and TDC's total investment is over $6 million. Those figures are significant, but this program is about much more than numbers. It's about young lives being shaped, doors being opened, and possibilities becoming real.
5: The awardees excelled in their primary school education and are now preparing to begin a new chapter as they enter high school.
6: Scholars, take a look around the room for a moment. Take a look. Look behind you. See who you see? Somewhere there is a parent, guardian, teacher, or family member who encouraged you, corrected you, prayed for you, or reminded you that you were capable of more. Your achievement today belongs to you, but today's celebration is also shared with everyone who helped you reach this point. To our parents and guardians, if you're running a little late, don't worry, please come in and have a seat. Perfect time. To our parents and guardians and teachers, thank you. Thank you for the sacrifices that are not always seen, the encouragement that is not always acknowledged, and the steady belief you've placed in these young people. At TDC, we believe one of the best investments we can make is an investment in people. Buildings can be constructed, businesses can grow, technology will continue to change, but the future of our communities, of our nation, will always depend on the character, talent, and leadership of young people. Education opens doors, it creates opportunities, it gives you the tools to shape your future, and in time to help shape the future of others. But remember, a scholarship is not a reward, it's a responsibility. Success is built much like a house. One block at a time, for you it would be one assignment completed, one extra chapter read, one good decision, one more effort when giving up would be much easier. Those individual actions may appear small, but when repeated consistently, they create something strong and lasting.
5: Menon reminded the students that TDC's investment is an investment in the future of St. Kitts and Nevis.
6: Scholars, take a look around the room for a moment. Somewhere there is a parent, guardian, teacher, or family member who encouraged you, corrected you, prayed for you, or reminded you that you were capable of more. Your achievement today belongs to you, but today's celebration is also shared with everyone who helped you reach this point. To our parents and guardians, if you're running a little late, don't worry, please come in and have a seat. Perfect time. To our parents and guardians and teachers, thank you. Thank you for the sacrifices that are not always seen, the encouragement that is not always acknowledged, and the steady belief you've placed in these young people. At TDC, we believe one of the best investments we can make is an investment in people. Buildings can be constructed, businesses can grow, technology will continue to change, but the future of our communities, of our nation, will always depend on the character, talent, and leadership of young people. Education opens doors, it creates opportunities, it gives you the tools to shape your future, and in time, to help shape the future of others. But remember, a scholarship is not a reward, it's a responsibility. Success is built much like a house. One block at a time, for you it would be one assignment completed, one extra chapter read, one good decision, one more effort when giving up would be much easier. Those individual actions may appear small, but when repeated consistently, they create something strong and lasting.
5: Deputy Chief Executive Officer Roger Woodley also underscored the importance of private sector investment in education and the development of young people.
6: Recipients of this award has been going on for a while, and every year we have another set of bright faces, faces that we hope to see in the very near future and the distant future taking up spaces in the world. Now, the Ministry of Education and education in and of itself cannot do this thing on its own. We depend on partners such as the TDC Group of Companies to lend a helping hand and also to support our students. Today, I'm here to say to our students, take this opportunity. As mentioned before, it is not just a prize. It's an opportunity for you to move to the next level.
5: Woodley also urged the students to remain focused, take their studies seriously, and make the most of the opportunities that they have been given.
4: The Royal St. Christopher and Nevis Police Force formally charged Marcus Fifield and Jovan Huggins in two separate unrelated assault cases. Both men were processed and charged at the Bastyr Police Station. Fifield of Market Street, Bastyr, St. Kitts was charged with assault with intent to rob and inflicting grievous bodily harm. The charges stem from an incident that occurred on August 18, 2026 in Newtown, St. Kitts. Huggins of Camps Village, St. Kitts was charged with inflicting grievous bodily harm for an incident that occurred on July 30th, 2026. Dr. Vance Gilbert has been sentenced to 12 years and 6 months in prison for rape and indecent assault following proceedings at the High Court in St. Kitts and Nevis. Justice Patrick Thompson Jr. handed down the sentence on September 9, 2026 for offenses committed between March 1st and March 31st, 2020. Gilbert, a medical practitioner and former St. Kitts Nevis Labour Party candidate, was convicted on May 27, 2026 after a trial that concluded earlier that month. The court imposed 12 years and 6 months for rape and 5 years for indecent assault. The sentences were ordered to run concurrently, resulting in an effective prison term of 12 years and 6 months at His Majesty's prison. The court also ordered Gilbert to pay EC $9,000 in compensation to the victim. The amount is divided into two equal installments of EC $4,500 due on December 31st, 2026 and December 31st, 2027. Failure to make the required payments will result in an additional 6 months in prison to be served consecutively.
3: In regional news,
7: Eastern Caribbean leaders are seeking urgent talks with the European Union as concerns grow over the future of visa-free access. Straight ahead. Leaders of the Organization of Eastern Caribbean States are seeking a high-level meeting with European Union officials before the end of September. The proposed mission to Brussels follows EU concerns about citizenship by investment programs and the possible implications for visa-free travel. The programs allow qualifying foreign applicants to obtain citizenship after making an approved investment or contribution. Dominica's Prime Minister Roosevelt Skerritt says a precise date has not yet been agreed.
8: The plan was to have a meeting towards the end of September, and we're hoping that both sides can stick to keep looking at it, but we haven't pinned upon the date, precise date yet, but that was a discussion we had with the European Commission, the President of the Commission, on this matter.
7: 5 OECS member states operate citizenship by investment programs, Antigua and Barbuda, Dominica, Grenada, St. Kitts and Nevis, and St. Lucia. The European Commission has raised concerns about security checks, program administration, and the granting of citizenship to people without substantial links to participating countries. In Trinidad and Tobago, the future of that country's state of emergency remains uncertain as the emergency measures approach their September 17th expiration date. Prime Minister Kamla Prasad-Bisesar said the National Security Council would determine the government's next step. She did not indicate whether another extension would be sought or whether the emergency measures would be allowed to expire. Pasad Bisesa has defended the state of emergency, pointing to falling crime figures and describing the measures as successful. The current state of emergency took effect on March 3rd and has already been extended twice. Any further extension beyond September 17th would exceed the Constitution's cumulative six-month limit for ordinary extensions. It would therefore require the support of three-fifths of all members of both the House of Representatives and the Senate. Meantime, global oil prices are on course to end the week above $100 a barrel. Brent crude was trading at approximately $106 early Friday, while United States West Texas Intermediate crude remained above $101. Both benchmarks have gained more than 10% during the week as fighting involving the United States and Iran disrupts supplies and major shipping routes. United Nations Special Envoy for Yemen, Hans Grunberg, says the development marks a dangerous escalation.
9: The international community is no longer whether Yemen's war will resume, but how to address a new and more dangerous phase.
7: The Strait of Hormuz normally handles approximately one-fifth of the world's crude oil and liquefied natural gas supplies. For Caribbean countries that import fuel, sustained high prices could increase electricity, transportation, aviation, shipping, and food costs. Acting President of Venezuela, Delcy Rodriguez, is in Suriname for a day of talks with her Surinamese counterpart. Suriname's President, Jennifer Simmons, had invited Rodriguez to Paramaribo. A government statement said the visit is to mark 50 years of diplomatic relations between the two South American nations. The statement said the talks offer an opportunity to further deepen cooperation and discuss new perspectives. The agenda for Friday's talks between the two presidents and their delegations includes agriculture, fisheries, hydrocarbons, connectivity, tourism, education, and capacity building. Regional and international issues will also be on the agenda. The government states that the two heads of state will exchange views on advancing shared interests within regional and multilateral forums. In Dominica, opposition parties are questioning both the country's voter confirmation process and the government's interpretation of the recent Rosu North by-election. Daniel Danny Logue, the United Workers' Party candidate in the September 7th contest, claims approximately 500 Rosu North residents who had applied for voter confirmation were missing from the initial list. Logue also alleges that some applicants were asked to provide additional documents after submitting their information. He cited the case of his wife, who was reportedly asked to produce a marriage certificate. He further claims that some people with valid passports were told to obtain electronic or machine-readable passports before completing the process. Meantime, the United Progressive Party is rejecting Prime Minister Roosevelt Skerrit's claim that the Rosu North results spoke for the entire country. The party points to the low voter turnout, arguing that the result should not be interpreted as a national endorsement of the Labour Party government. Of approximately 7,489 registered electors, about 2,595 voted, representing a turnout of approximately 35%. While acknowledging MacDougall's victory, the United Progressive Party says the figures indicate voter disengagement and argues that winning one constituency does not give the government a national mandate.
3: We now bring you these international reports.
10: The Chinese President Xi Jinping has arrived in New Delhi ahead of the BRICS summit. Xi is scheduled to meet the Indian Prime Minister Narendra Modi on Saturday. It will be Xi's first visit to India since 2019, before border clashes erupted between the two countries the following year. China and India have sought to stabilize relations since then, but border and trade disputes remain high on the agenda. BRICS leaders will be walking a line between regional and international challenges. Iran's president, Masoud Pezeshkian, is also in India and will be looking to rally support for his country against the U.S.-led war. Umi Kasum Sharif reports.
11: India is hosting the BRICS summit for the fourth time. But this year's presidency comes at a difficult and challenging period because of all that's happening in the world and what's happening inside the bloc. In its two decades of existence, BRICS has expanded from a four-nation bloc to now including 11 members. In 2006, Brazil, Russia, India and China created what became known as the BRIC group. South Africa joined in 2010, becoming BRICS as we know it. This alliance of the Global South began pushing for a greater say in world affairs. In 2024, we have Egypt, Ethiopia, Iran, Indonesia, Saudi Arabia, and the United Arab Emirates joining the group in formally becoming BRICS Plus. Combined, the BRICS nation account for nearly half the world's population, 40% of its GDP, and nearly one-third of global trade. And with Iran, Saudi Arabia, and the UAE as members, the BRICS alliance is responsible for 44% of global crude oil production.
12: This economic footprint makes the bloc a counterweight to the Western-led institutions like the G7.
11: But its growth, both in membership and global influence, has come with divisions within. Russia remains locked in a war with Ukraine, and new member Iran is fighting the US in a war that's upended global energy markets, supply chains, and the geopolitical landscape. Iran wants BRICS nations to condemn the US-Israeli war. Apart from external conflicts, there are tensions within. The UAE has recently imposed a trade embargo on Iran in response to retaliatory strikes on US bases in the country. And founding members and economic rivals, India and China, have strained ties triggered by border disputes. As the host, New Delhi has a delicate balancing act. It has pressing issues to address: trade, finance, technology, energy security, resilient supply chains, and climate change. But as the alliance marks its 20th anniversary, the major test is whether the newly expanded membership can further empower the Global South. Umm Kulsum Sharif, Al Jazeera, New Delhi.
13: And we'll cross to New Delhi now and speak to Umm Kulsum. She's joining us from there. So tell us more about what's on the agenda as the summit gets underway.
11: This is the BRICS summit. It's an annual summit, and they've always wanted to have a say in on world matters. So the agenda is just as broad. It's global governance, multilateralism, it's security and crisis, it's sustainability and development. But a big focus has always been trade ties between these the BRIC blocs. So if you look at the imports and exports between BRICS member countries, it's more than $2 trillion, both imports and exports. So they want to really build on this robust bilateral trade ties that they have. But the summit comes at a time where I think a lot of things that are external to the bloc are affecting what is going to play at the summit. To just put it in context, we've had India's Prime Minister Narendra Modi at a BRICS business forum yesterday kind of set the agenda, saying that global trade progress is possible only when sea lanes are secure, when supply routes remain open, and seafarers are safe. India is a staunch supporter of freedom of navigation and the safety of seafarers. So the crisis in the Gulf is something that is the backdrop to the summit right here. And all the BRICS nations are affected by the US-Israeli war on Iran and the repercussions and what's playing out in the Strait of Hormuz. Right from crude oil, we've just seen oil prices fluctuate in the past few months. Trade has been badly affected. Economies in terms have been affected. Almost every sector, whether it's farming, whether it's medicine, whether it's engineering, they've all been affected with the block in the passage of ships across in the Strait of Hormuz. So this is a big concern that they would like to address. We've also had Russia's President Vladimir Putin. He's held bilateral talks with Prime Minister Modi yesterday, and they have decided to keep a target of $100 billion in terms of trade.
13: And we know that the President, President Xi Jinping, has arrived today, and this is his first visit to India in 7 years. To attend that summit. How important is this visit?
11: Well, it is important for more reasons than one. China is a big economy. China is a founding member of the BRICS as much as India is. And it comes at a time where the relationship between India and China is on the mend because there are talks on resolving the border issues that have been ongoing. Ahead of his visit, we've had the Chinese ambassador to India say that they would want to enhance cooperation, properly handle differences, and have enjoy good neighborliness. So this is, in some ways, sets the tone for the relationship between India and China. Okay, China is also affected by the recent war. So everyone is here to in some way address this very big issue. But at the same time, we are seeing that this thaw in relationship between India and China is for the good, because we've seen after almost 6 years, some flights from India to China resumed only in April this year. And ahead of President Xi's visit, we've had a Chinese airlines announce that they are resuming flights to New Delhi.
13: So as you've been hearing, Dubab is a strategic coastal town in southwestern Yemen, right on the Bab el-Mandeb Strait, overlooking a vital shipping choke point. And just offshore from Dubab is Mayoun Island. It's in the middle of the strait and divides it into two channels. Together, Dubab and Mayoun Island hold a commanding position over shipping routes. For the Ansar al-Houthis, it could mean physical control over traffic through Bab el-Mandeb. And that could translate into greater leverage in future talks about Yemen and security in the Red Sea. Now, because Bab el-Mandeb is a major route for trade between Asia and Europe, any disruption there could have consequences far beyond Yemen. Wolfgang Puschtei will bring you in. You're a security policy and defense analyst. You're also a former defense attaché from Austria, joining us from Vienna. Thanks for your time. So how much does control of territory like Mocha, Dubab and the Red Sea Islands actually change the military equation on the ground? Also, what does this mean for the Ansar al-Houthi's capabilities to conduct long-range attacks on strategic targets in Saudi Arabia?
14: The significance of the Houthi advance towards the Bab el-Mandeb is that it is now for them much easier to stop any kind of maritime traffic through the strait. As your reporter just explained, now they are able to use just short-range missiles, and I would even add just artillery from the island of Mayoun to attack any kind of ships who attempt to pass through the strait. Regarding the counteroffensive, yes, right now the Saudi Arabian Air Force tries to soften up the resistance of the Houthis. It tries actually to seal off the Houthis next to the Bab el-Mandeb by air. But as he explained, it will be necessary to launch a counteroffensive on the ground. And this will be certainly quite difficult, keeping in mind that the governmental forces had withdrawn from Mocha and the surrounding cities, Tarsis and so on, in chaos. I doubt that they were able to reorganize within 2 or 3 days, so they should be now, or they might be now able to launch a counteroffensive that is efficient and is really able at least to cut off the Houthis at the Bab el-Mandeb. So I think we will see for the time being that the Houthis are able to keep their positions at the Bab el-Mandeb and at the city of Mocha. Regarding the airstrikes, the drone strikes on Saudi Arabia, this is an extremely serious development, because this was not conducted by the Houthis, who are probably running short of longer-range drones and longer-range ballistic missiles, but the Iranian proxies from Iraq, that were probably acting on behalf, on order of Tehran. So what we've seen was an indirect attack by Iran on Saudi Arabia.
13: On that point you make, the attack reportedly did come from Iraq. Why would a group from Iraq attack that Saudi Arabian east-west pipeline, which, of course, now we know is shut down?
14: Yes, actually, I believe that this was most likely an order from Tehran. From Tehran's point of view, this is on one side a support to the Houthi war objective to force Saudi Arabia to withdraw from Yemen. So the more Saudi Arabia feels the pressure in its own country, the more strategic targets in Saudi Arabia are attacked, even further away from the border, as we have seen right now with the East-West pipeline, the more likely it is that Saudi Arabia will need to give in and will need to withdraw from Yemen. On the other side, this certainly sharpens Iran's own blockade over the Strait of Hormuz, because it does not allow Saudi Arabia to bypass the Strait of Hormuz anymore. So altogether, there are two purposes for Iran. But we need to keep in mind that this also signals to Saudi Arabia and probably to the other Arab Gulf states that Iran doesn't really can be trusted. Because even if the Strait of Hormuz would be open, even if the Americans would accept all the demands from Iran, which is very unlikely, Iran would still constitute a significant threat to the Arab states, particularly to Saudi Arabia. Because while the conflict in Yemen is certainly connected with what's going on in Iran, the Houthis have also their own agenda, And I doubt that they would stop the war. I doubt that they would fully open the Bab el-Mandeb also for Saudi Arabian ships if the conflict between Iran and the United States would be solved.
13: There is some reporting by the Financial Times that seems to suggest that the U.S. has now directed tankers who are transiting the Strait of Hormuz to do so only at specific times, right? So they could receive military protection. I mean, psychologically, Mr. Pushtai, how damaging is that for the U.S. and its Western naval allies and its powers and their ability to be able to guarantee safe passage through these waterways?
14: Well, Doreen, I need to say I'm actually surprised that they didn't do this early on. Convoying, this means escorting civilian ships, commercial ships, by military ships, by frigates and destroyers to protect them from any kind of threat, is nothing new. This was already used in World War I successfully, in World War II successfully. And if the United States wants to ensure that a significant number of commercial ships, particularly tankers, are able to pass by the Strait of Hormuz, then they will need to escort them. Are they able to do so? I think that as they have already destroyed a significant amount of Iran's missiles and other drone systems along the Strait of Hormuz, the threat to these commercial ships is already rather limited. The sea mines have been removed, so this convoying system, especially if they are conducting these convoys during night, might work. And this might lead to a significant higher number of tankers passing through the Strait of Hormuz.
15: Wall Street's main indexes rallied on Friday, with the Dow, S&P 500 and NASDAQ each gaining just under 1%. U.S. consumer prices accelerated last month as the cost of gasoline rebounded after two straight monthly declines, adding pressure on the Federal Reserve to raise interest rates at its policy meeting next week. Oil prices fell but remained up around 9% for the week. Brent crude futures slipped almost 3%, but were still above $104 a barrel. Liz Miller is founder and president of Summit Place Financial Advisors.
16: As the conflict in the Middle East wears on, I do think we will see oil prices stabilize, because what we're seeing right now is this continual uncertainty in both the market and in the oil price commodity. If it drags on in a rather predictable way, that there just isn't movement on either side, I do think we'll see the oil market start to stabilize and certainly will come down off of $100 oil. And there's a huge economic difference in the long run between $100 a barrel and $80 a barrel.
15: Stocks on the move Friday included Dell, which soared 12% to a record high. Hewlett-Packard Enterprise jumped 12%, and HP gained more than 8% after Oracle's quarterly results a day earlier topped estimates. But Oracle's post-earnings rally fizzled, with the stock dipping nearly 2%. And shares of ACV Auctions soared 44% after fellow online vehicle auctioneer Copart agreed to buy the company in a nearly $1.9 billion deal.
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4: Nevis commissions a new 500,000-gallon glass-fused water storage tank. TDC continues annual investment in nation's youth through Warren C. Tyson Memorial Scholarship. Police charge Marcus Fifield with assault with intent to rob and inflicting grievous bodily harm. Jovan Huggins with inflicting grievous bodily harm. Dr. Vance Gilbert to serve 12 years and 6 months in prison for rape and indecent assault. Internationally, BRICS Summit. Chinese President Xi Jinping arrives in New Delhi.
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0: 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Stay hydrated, drink plenty fluids, especially water. Ensure your family and relatives, especially the elderly, are also properly hydrated. And don't forget your pets, don't forget your animals. They need their water too. Be patient on the road, or else you may become a patient, or even worse. Please drive to arrive alive. Why not kick off on the local scene with football? Visiting the St. Kitts and Nevis Football Association, the SKNFA. Let us join Andrew Huey, the media consultant of the SKNFA, as he reports on the upcoming week two for the 2026-2027 SKNFA's Premier League, which is being sponsored by National Bank Group of Companies.
1: After an action-packed opening weekend, football fans are ready for more as match week two of the 2026-2027 SKNFA National Bank Group Premier League gets underway. The action kicks off on Friday, September 11 at 8 p.m. when Saul Island Auto Supplies Connery FC take on TGE Davey Eagles. Connery will be looking to bounce back after a disappointing start to the season. They lost the President's Cup curtain raiser to Old Road before suffering a 2-0 defeat to St. Paul's United in their opening Premier League fixture. But Davey will be no easy opponent. The Eagles made a statement in their first match, demolishing newly promoted 607 Construction Lodge Patriots 5-1. And they have recent history on their side, having defeated Connery 3-2 the last time these two teams met last season. It promises to be an intriguing matchup to open match week two. Then on Saturday, September 12, it's another Bastia derby as Central Bastia takes on the East. At 6 p.m., Skellig Garden Hotspurs face Honda Newtown United. After spending two seasons in Division 1, the newly promoted Hotspurs got a rude awakening to life in the Premier League, suffering a 4-0 defeat to their West Bastia neighbors, Village Superstars, in their opening match. But they now face a confident Newtown United side that stunned defending champions MSCR Old Road United Jets 2-0 last weekend. Still, there's an old saying in football, when it's a derby, form go out the window. At 8:30 p.m., the action continues as Rams Village Superstars take on Azul KM Rockets. Whenever these two teams meet, there's usually plenty of drama, and Saturday night will be no different. KM striker Carlos Berti could have something to prove against his former club and will be looking to make his presence felt. Village, meanwhile, will enter the contest full of confidence after their emphatic 4-0 victory over Garden Hotspurs. They'll be hoping to make it two wins from two. On Saturday, September 13th, Development Bank St. Peter's FC face off 607 Construction Lodge Patriots at 5 p.m. Lodge, last season's Division 1 champions, are back in the Premier League after nearly a decade away and will be eager to make their mark. After being handed a 5-1 defeat by DFB last weekend, the Patriots will be determined to put in a much improved performance. St. Peter's, meanwhile, will be looking to turn possession and opportunity into goals after opening their campaign with a goalless draw against KR. And then Sunday night goes out with a bang. At 7:30 p.m., defending champions MFCR Old Road United Jets take on SL Horses and Pauls United. Old Road finally saw their unbeaten run come to an end last weekend after completing an historic and invincible Premier League and FA Cup campaign last season. But the champions are not dwelling on that defeat. They'll be looking to start a new unbeaten streak and remind the league why they are the team to beat. St. Paul's, meanwhile, endured a difficult campaign last season, but have already made a strong statement this year with a 2-0 victory over Connery FC. They are determined to return to the top of local football, and they'll be looking to bring their best when they face the champions. Five matches, five big storylines. Match week two is ready to go. All matches will be played at the National Bank Group Technical Center. 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
0: Thank you, Andre, for that report. Best wishes to all the teams participating, and may the better team win. Let us now bounce over to cricket on the regional scene, where the Republic Bank CPL inches closer to one the end of the first round or first phase, which is a round robin phase, which sees 35 matches, and two the knockout phase, which sees 4 matches. The eliminator, qualifier 1 and 2, and the final. The eliminator is the first match of the knockout phase, where the third place and the fourth place teams will engage each other. The losing team will pack their bags and head home, while the winning team advances to qualifier 2. Qualifier 1 will see the top two teams on points from the regular season engaging each other. The winner of qualifier 1, they will earn an immediate spot to the final. Qualifier 2 sees the winner of the eliminator taking on the loser of Qualifier 2, with the winner getting a spot in the final. It's really trying to give the top teams a second bite at the cherry, so to speak. Who these teams will be, we will find out shortly. Prior to match number 32 at the Kensington Oval in Bridgetown, Barbados, the Guyana Amazon Warriors and the Antigua and Barbuda Falcons have both booked their spots in the next round. And prior to match 32 on Thursday, September 10th, there were five teams vying for two spots. Some had their destiny in their own hands, while others partially had their destiny in their own hands and they needed a lot of help from other teams. While in the third situation, some teams didn't have their destiny in their hands at all, and they too relied on results going in their favor. Match number 32 on Thursday, September 10th, saw the St. Kitts and Nevis Patriots being eliminated from the race for the knockout phase, as the Barbados Tridents won the toss, and as you would guess, they opted to bowl. It wasn't a good showing at all for the St. Kitts and Nevis Patriots, who made the lowest score for the season. They were 118 all out from their 20 overs, and the Barbados Tridents needing to get to 119 for victory, which was never ever really going to be a defendable score, notwithstanding the adage, runs on the board are runs on the board. The Barbados Tridents needing to get to 119 for victory. They were 120 for 6 from 18 overs, therefore winning the match by 4 wickets with 2 overs or 12 balls to spare. For the Patriots, the Centurion for a few matches back, Wanindu Hasaranga, batting at 7, he missed out on a half century. He was 45 from 25 balls with 4 fours and 3 sixes. Alec Athanase, 16, batting at 3. Captain Jason Holder, batting at 4, 24, were the other meaningful contributions. There were 4 extras. Opener Chris Green, the Warriors' captain, he missed out on a fifer. Opening the bowling, he was 4 overs, 1 maiden, 21, 4 wickets, with Daniel Sams, his opening partner, 2 for 21 from 4, and Gudakesh Moti, first change, 2 for 30 from 4. The Patriots scored at a measly run rate of 5.9 runs per over. When the Tridents batted, Quinton de Kock, batting at 4, he missed out on his half century, but he also ran out of runs, as he was 44 not out from 43 balls with 2 fours and 2 sixes. Shafran Rutherford, he had a little cameo, batting at 6, 23 from 17 balls with 3 fours. There were 5 extras. The Patriots used 6 bowlers, with skipper Jason Holder opening the bowling, the most successful bowler, 3 for 31 from 4 overs. Naseem Shah, first change, had 2 for 11 from 4. Waqar Salamkeel, third change, he picked up the other wicket. Jeremiah Louis opening the bowling and was 2 overs for 11 runs, and he didn't touch a pad. Why wasn't he given his full quota of 4 overs with such splendid bowling? That is a question I cannot answer, and it seems that he is not finding favor with the skipper, because you will recall he had the third best bowling in CPL history, 2.5 overs, that is 17 balls, in which he gave away 10 runs, but he picked up a 5 for 5 wickets. The following match, skipper Holder didn't see the need for him to bowl his full 4 overs. Friday, September 11th, we'll see the 33rd match at Providence Stadium in Guyana, where the Guyana Amazon Warriors will engage the defending champions, who are playing their last match, Trinbago Knight Riders, at 7 p.m. Looking at the points table, Guyana Amazon Warriors, they have 14 points from 8 matches. They still have 2 matches left. They can get to 18 points, and no other team could reach 18. Antigua and Barbuda Falcons, they've played their full quota of 10 matches. They have 13 points, and both teams have already qualified. The Jamaica Kingsmen, they have 8 points from 9 matches. With one more match to play, they can reach 10. The Barbados Tridents, they are 4th, also on 8 points. Having played 8 matches, they have 2 matches left, so they can reach 12. The Jamaica Kingsmen, they have their own destiny in their hands. Once they win their final match, they will get to 10 and they will be in the knockout stage. The Barbados Tridents, in 4th, they've played 8 matches. They too are on 8 points. They can reach 12 points, which will see them in the playoffs. And if they were only to win one of their matches, they will get to 10, which will also see them safe in the playoffs. The St. Lucia Kings, they've played 10 matches. They are on 8 points. They will be wishing, hoping, and praying that the Jamaica Kingsmen and the Barbados Tridents lose all of their remaining matches, but not only that, they lose the matches quite miserably, which will pull down their net run rate and perhaps take it lower than the St. Lucia Kingsmen, whose net run rate is -0.887, while Barbados in fourth, -0.438, and Jamaica in third, -0.096. The St. Kitts and the Nevis Patriots, they have been eliminated. They are in sixth, having played a full quarter of 10 matches, winning 3, losing 6, having 1 rain out. They are stuck on 7 points. The Trinbago Knight Riders, they are not really out of the running yet. Notwithstanding, they have a very slight, thin cobweb of a chance of getting in. They've played 9 matches. They are on 6 points. With 1 match left to play, they can reach 8 points. But 2 things will need to happen. 1, they will need to win the final match quite handsomely to give them a very powerful net run rate, and they too will need to wish, hope, and pray that either the Jamaica Kingsmen or the Barbados Tridents lose their matches and lose them quite miserably. We will just have to wait and see how these final matches work out. Be responsible. Don't drink and drive. If you're drinking, don't drive. If you're driving, don't drink. Get a designated driver who obviously isn't drinking. Please be courteous on the road to other road users, motorists, cyclists, scooters, and pedestrians, especially children. I implore all athletes to stay away from alcohol and stay away from drugs. 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It was indeed my pleasure bringing the sports news to you, and I thank you for listening. 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As I end this program, I admonish you to always be positive in your thoughts, in your words, and in your actions. 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
2: 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Yes, it's me, Earthquake. I come in Tuesday around 10. No, sir. Earthquake does arrive unannounced. 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
0: complain?
1: I'm duty with.
0: What a second evening to one and all is 98.9 with a firm. 12 hours in the yard, yeah. I'm gonna be here till about 10 o'clock this evening.
1: Ma tell me, just face it. Say them, I tell me, if you stop sing, say me, nah, me.
0: And what?
1: So, ma say me, I'm me tell.
0: Beat a one to two on the radio, yeah.
1: In

0: Yeah, man, it's all about 90.9 with the fam. We up all the massive locked in and tune in. Everyone, my shout out family, you know. Yeah, man, a true man, we eat a party, we a party, you know.
1: We set up them friends, we kill you, you
0: know. What's it, pull up?
2: Realize thing, yeah.
0: Everyone, hey, my care, massive. Anybody on? We got the wall of OR.
2: Josh.
0: Oi.

0: Miguel.
1: Hola, squeeze that girl, hold on. 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They're gonna just want to call on him. They're gonna use to call on him, you know? But they just want to call on him. My Lord, I need to call on him. 10 more minutes of you, you know why?
2: Jeez.

0: All 2026 the Williams Street shot. Hold on. All 2026 the Williams Street shot. Watch out. Give the local skank, man. See there? Everybody, we just talk family, you know. Everybody say, but of course, locked even here upon the radio. Walk one. Buy me there, you know.
1: Yes, yes. I gotta feed my mind.
0: Need a little vacation. A little time to relax the mind and the brain and the soul. And the little Rasta fat body.

0: thumbs up.
1: Hey, we're Parliament celebrating in September. September is a party month, you know. Our vibes here, you know.
0: Could I get caught?
1: I know what?
0: Got me listen to me TikTok.
1: What up? You see, on the 3rd of January, it's gonna be a crazy party.